0: Legislature is entering its busiest stretch of the year as lawmakers scramble to pass budgets, major policy bills, and a contentious natural gas proposal. Final days of the session will likely center on three major areas: the state budget, the proposed Alaska LNG pipeline project, and a flood of remaining legislation that must pass before the end of the two-year legislative cycle. Bills that don't pass by adjournment will die and have to be reintroduced in a future session. Negotiations are now underway between the House and Senate on the state operating budget.
1: The conference committee can work out the differences between what the House gave us and what we adopted. And there are some differences, not least of which is the amount of money for education funding, but a bunch of other really important things.
0: That's Juneau Senator Jesse Keel. The House version includes a $1,500 permanent fund dividend, one-time school funding, and expanded spending on childcare and social programs. The Senate's proposal is much more conservative, with a $1,150 payment that includes an energy relief component and less education funding overall. Final negotiations may depend heavily on oil prices, which have recently remained above forecast levels. Lawmakers are also debating how much tax relief should be offered to support the proposed Alaska LNG gas line project. Governor Mike Dunleavy has proposed replacing the state's existing property tax on oil and gas infrastructure with a lower tax tied to pipeline throughput. Supporters say it would help attract investors, while critics worry it would significantly reduce long-term state and local revenue. Legislative leaders say the issue may not be resolved before adjournment and could require a special session.
1: One thing that is still out there that's really big, you know, the governor's number one priority this year is a gas line bill. He waited until two-thirds of the way through the legislature to give us that. This is billions and billions of dollars worth of decisions, kinds of things that will have impacts for 30 years to come. We're working as hard and as fast as we can. It's tough to see that passing before the end of the regular session. This time of year, it always looks like it'll be overtime. Sometimes it is. Sometimes we can avoid it. But when I look at the issues that are pretty big and may result in extra innings, you know, we got that gas line bill on day 80 out of 121. We've been working like crazy on it, but that may take a little time.
0: Meanwhile, dozens of other bills are moving quickly through committees and floor votes, including a broad crime package, hunting and fishing residency changes, and a pension bill for state employees that many expect Governor Dunleavy to veto before lawmakers leave Juneau. Now you're up to date with News of the North. I'm Grace Dumas.
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3: Our weather dries out overnight, seeing another chance of wet weather Friday. A decreasing chance of showers through the early part of the night, then cloudy skies through the early morning will drop down into the low 40s. Clouds, a chance of scattered showers on Friday, a high in the low to mid 50s. Saturday at this point looks dry, partial sunshine mid 50s, showers likely by Sunday. I'm Sitka Media Center staff meteorologist Sally Russell.
4: And here's your cruise ship report for Thursday, May 14th. From 8 a.m. to 4 p.m., it's that other damn ship. It's the Nordam, with the possibility of 1,972 passengers. Then from 9:30 a.m. to 6 p.m., it's the Brilliant Lady, with the possibility of 2,860 passengers, for a possible grand total of 4,832 passengers. And that's your cruise ship report for Thursday, May 14th.
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Sometimes it's because I walk into the room and can't remember what I was looking for. Steve Cassidy with one great song right after another. You have found the Feel Good Station. Here are the Smashing Pumpkins.

0: Giving a shout out to the everyday heroes as we come to the end of the school year. Shout out to the teachers. Job well done. Shout out to the students. Job well done. And a special shout out to the class of 2026. Now you've done it.
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0: Within certain limits, my potential is unlimited. Meatloaf, I'd do anything for love, but I won't do that. It's Steve Unlimited Variety coming up. Great music all afternoon. Christina Aguilera is coming up after Pat Benatar next.
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2: I'm Jennifer Kuiper. The U.S. Supreme Court has taken up a couple of cases today. First, CBS's Allison Keyes reports on a big ruling about women's abortion pill access.
3: The high court's decision means women seeking what's known as the abortion pill can continue to get it at pharmacies through the mail without an in-person visit to a doctor. The drug is the most common method of abortion, 4 years after the court overturned Roe v. Wade.
2: The nation's high court has also issued a decision that could have a ripple effect across the trucking industry by opening up trucking companies to lawsuits over crashes on the basis of the drivers they hire. Loyola Law School professor Lori Levinson.
4: These large trucking companies cannot escape liability simply by reinventing themselves, be chameleon companies owned by people overseas when they really do have a very dangerous safety record.
2: President Trump says his talks in Beijing with Chinese President Xi went great, while China's leader has issued a warning for the U.S. over Taiwan. CBS's Natalie Brand explains.
5: A senior administration official says Taiwan also came up, with both sides reiterating their long-held stance on the issue.
6: For decades, the U.S. has declined to recognize China's claim over the self-governing island, selling defensive weapons to Taiwan. In a blunt statement today, China warned the two countries will have clashes and even conflicts if the issue isn't handled properly.
2: They've also discussed the war with Iran, and the oil issue and higher gas prices due to that war had American shoppers pulling back on spending in April. Retail sales rose 0.5% in April, a slowdown from the revised 1.6% in March. The Trump administration has lost another court case, CBS's Jim Krasula explains.
7: It's being seen as yet another legal setback for President Donald Trump's Justice Department. A federal judge has blocked the Trump administration's demands for confidential transgender patient information from Rhode Island's largest hospital. The DOJ claims such information is needed to investigate what it calls possible misbranding fraud.
2: A veteran Hollywood actor takes the commencement stage, and his speech is now getting a lot of attention.
8: Generation has far more power than you may realize.
9: Harrison Ford there at Arizona State University this week, his speech going viral in the best way possible. Looking back on his own college years,
8: I did not make good choices.
9: He told the grads to take hold of opportunities and inspire.
8: Stand up for someone who can't stand up for themselves. Bring people together who weren't talking before. That's leadership. That's what moves the needle.
2: That's CBS's Matt Wolf reporting. The United Nations says at least 78 people have died in gang clashes in Haiti since Saturday. This is CBS News.
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2: It'll be a first at a FIFA World Cup final, a halftime show. CBS's Deborah Rodriguez.
15: Madonna, BTS, and Shakira will provide the entertainment at New Jersey's MetLife Stadium July 19th. She's already released the official song of the World Cup. And lest they leave out the most glamorous swine of all time,
16: this whole show's gonna be about me.
15: Miss Piggy says she'll sing too. Katy Perry will perform at the U.S. opener in L.A. June 12th. Deborah Rodriguez, CBS News.
2: Honda says it racked up a full-year loss for the first time ever, losing $2.7 billion in the last fiscal year due to a costly electric vehicle strategy. The Japanese automaker abandoned many of its plans for EV models. Jennifer Kuiper, CBS News.
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0: Now, there was some hubbub with Morgan Wallen and Caitlin Clark. They're not dating, are they? She just went to see his concert or something. I don't know. I can't get involved with all of that. Post Malone, Morgan Wallen, I had some help. It's Steve helping you through the afternoon with more great music coming up.
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Madonna, Shakira, and BTS will be performing at the first ever World Cup final halftime show. The final is on July 19th in East Rutherford, New Jersey at MetLife Stadium. They'll perform at halftime. The World Cup itself kicks off June 11th in Mexico City.

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0: I feel like I should have sent myself birthday cards in the future. Miley Cyrus and Younger You. I'm Steve. Great to have you listening today. Keeping the music coming. Simple Minds from the Breakfast Club coming up next.
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0: Ed Sheeran, Think It Out Loud. It's Steve Cassidy with the best mix of music from the 80s and 90s to today. Coming up, I've got the artist who has the number one R&B album in the country. Number one R&B album after many, many years. He's back at the top. Also coming up, Backstreet Boys next.
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2: I'm Jennifer Kuiper. A ruling about women's abortion pill access from the Supreme Court. CBS's Allison Keyes.
3: The High Court's justices granted an emergency appeal from the makers of the drug used in abortions, who are fighting a federal appeals court ruling that would require women to see a doctor in person. It would have blocked delivery of the drug through the mail. The FDA stopped requiring doctor visits 5 years ago.
2: A plane crashed into an Ohio home this afternoon, sparking a fire. District Chief Sergey Lash with the Akron Fire Department.
4: Right now we know it's a small plane. There are two individuals that are in it, and they are deceased. The family was home. There were four individuals that lived there, and thankfully they all made it out safely with no injuries.
2: The plane took off from Akron Fulton Airport just after 2 p.m. local time, according to FlightAware, and firefighters were called about 45 minutes later. President Trump has wrapped up the first of two scheduled closed-door meetings with China's Xi Jinping at their summit in Beijing. Both leaders' handlers made clear that Taiwan and China's desire to retake that island was the major topic of discussion. CBS's Anna Corrin in Beijing.
5: Both sides knew the scorecard going in, but it was a stark warning from the get-go from the Chinese president. And where we go from here, It just depends. You know, we will wait to hear from President Trump. He's obviously been very constrained, hasn't spoken to the press, and that's adhering to protocols here in China.
2: Across Havana, Cuba, protests have been breaking out as the city deals with the worst rolling blackouts it has had in decades. An ongoing U.S. blockade has been cutting the island off from fuel imports. Cuban and U.S. officials say that CIA Director John Ratcliffe traveled to the island nation today and has met with officials, including Raul Castro's grandson. They discussed intelligence cooperation, economic stability, and security issues. Also, CBS News has learned that the U.S. is moving to indict Raul Castro in connection with the downing of planes 3 years ago. Federal agents have arrested a tourist who allegedly hurled a large rock at a seal in Hawaii.
6: Witnesses recorded Igor Litvinchuk following the endangered Hawaiian monk seal along the shoreline of a beach in Lahaina, then tossing a huge rock at it, barely missing its head.
7: What are you doing?
6: Special agents from the National Oceanic and Atmospheric Administration arrested Litvinchuk near Seattle Wednesday and charged him with violating the Endangered Species Act and the Marine Mammal Protection Act. If convicted, he faces up to 2 years in prison and $70,000 in fines. Michael Wallace, CBS News.
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17: The U.S. placed 18th worldwide in U.S. News & World Report's new rankings of the best countries based on scores of metrics. Switzerland was first, followed by Denmark and Sweden. The U.S. earned number one in culture and tourism and number two in economic development. The U.S. placed 33rd, though, in health and 39th in infrastructure. The top countries for health are Iceland, Norway, and Denmark. Jim Krasula, CBS News.
2: We tempered our spending in April as higher gas prices fueled by the Iran war meant less money left over for some non-essentials like clothing and furniture. But we are still buying due to more generous tax refunds. Still, economists worry that spending will fall off more dramatically as benefits from the refunds dissipate. The Commerce Department says retail sales rose 0.5% in April, a slowdown from the revised growth level of 1.6 in March. Jennifer Kuiper, CBS News.
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0: And the number one album on the Billboard R&B chart is Michael Jackson's Thriller. Plus, he's got like 10 songs in the top 40. Michael is back. Yeah, Thriller is number one. It was like number one for 30-some weeks back in the day, and now it's back up at the top, thanks to the movie. 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

0: Delamitri, roll to me. It's Steve Cassidy. Excited for summer. It'll be here before you know it. Summer break for students and teachers. Shout out to the teachers, those everyday heroes. A job well done. Students, too, coming to the end of the year, ready to go into summer. And a special shout out, too, to the class of 2026. Phew, you've done it.
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0: 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I'm Steve. How you doing? Thanks for listening. Hope you're having a good one. Coming up, it's Hozier next.
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0: She is dating soccer star Roy Kent. Well, actor Brett Goldstein. Sounds like they hit it off in a movie that they're in together, J-Lo and Brett Goldstein. Apparently an item, according to the gossips. I'm Steve. More music coming up. Kelly Clarkson giving up her daytime talk show. But good news, she'll be back on The Voice next season.
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3: Our weather dries out overnight, seeing another chance of wet weather Friday. A decreasing chance of showers through the early part of the night, then cloudy skies through the early morning will drop down into the low 40s. Clouds, a chance of scattered showers on Friday, a high in the low to mid 50s. Saturday at this point looks dry, partial sunshine mid 50s, showers likely by Sunday. I'm Sitka Media Center staff meteorologist Sally Russell.
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0: One of the greatest voices ever. Roy Orbison, You Got It. It was a big hit song for him. Made it into the top 10 back in 1989 with a little help from George Harrison, Tom Petty, Jeff Lynne, and Bob Dylan, who he also sang with in the Traveling Wilburys. It's Roy Orbison with Steve Cassidy. More music coming up. Light the fuse on some Katy Perry next.
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0: Awkward. Sorry, I'm here for someone else. I'm Steve. Great to have you listening. I'm here for you with more great music coming up. Real music variety from the 80s and 90s to today with The Fray on the way.
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News that matters. Music that moves you. The news you need. The music you love. KIFW. Sitka.

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I am just thrilled about that. 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

0: Well, today, my friend, is Dance Like a Chicken Day. 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Is the chicken dance still a thing? Cluck, cluck, cluck, cluck. 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

0: How's it going tonight? My name is Emily McKenzie, and I just read about this group of friends. They're all in their like early 40s. They're adults. They're self-sufficient. But there's one friend in this group of four that every time they meet up, and it's hard because like they got kids, they got jobs, they got life. But this one friend is always like 20 to 30 minutes late. And the other friends are just getting really, really irritated. And it's like, well, maybe we just accept it. That's how she is. And other friends are like, no, I don't accept this. My time is valuable. I just, you know, change my schedule to be away from my kids. I could end up on time. What do you think? I have a friend who's always, always late. And honestly, like, I actually have distanced myself because I feel like being late all the time is basically telling someone, I don't care about you and I'm more important than you are. So I'm like, okay, if that's how you feel, then you don't get to spend time with me. What do you think about being chronically late?
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0: So, soccer. You ever heard of it? It's kind of a big deal. My name is Emily McKenzie, and like the Super Bowl of soccer is going on this summer. And, you know, it's playoffs and it's all these different rounds. And at the very, very end, the World Cup for the first time ever is going to have a star-studded halftime show. Madonna, Shakira, and BTS will be the headliners for the World Cup halftime show. And my goodness, you know, like just even these playoff tickets are going for like $1,000 for the nosebleed seats, you know, like 4 miles up in the air. So can you imagine World Cup final game with Madonna, Shakira, and BTS? It's going to be like $80 million for one ticket.
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2: Our weather dries out overnight, seeing another chance of wet weather Friday. A decreasing chance of showers through the early part of the night, then cloudy skies through the early morning will drop down into the low 40s. Clouds, a chance of scattered showers on Friday, a high in the low to mid 50s. Saturday at this point looks dry, partial sunshine mid 50s, showers likely by Sunday. I'm Sitka Media Center staff meteorologist Sally Russell.
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Okay, these sisters are in a huge fight over gift giving. I've got all the details coming up for you in three more songs.

0: where Sitka and all of Southeast Alaska stay informed and entertained. 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
1: Can't touch this. Can't touch this. Can't touch this. 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

0: Okay, so these two sisters are in a huge fight over gift giving. My name is Emily McKinsey, and the sisters are a few years apart in their 30s. They both have young kids. The younger sister bought a pool floaty for the older sister's daughter. And this was last summer. And now the sister is like, oh, that pool floaty, can I borrow it for my kid? And the older sister is like, oh, I don't have it anymore. I donated it. And the younger sister got irritated. And she's like, I thought you would keep it for me. I gave it to you. And why would you donate it? Why don't you just save it for me and my kids? And the older sister's like, well, because I didn't need it. It was clutter in my home. If you're going to buy me things and want them back, what's the point of buying me things? You're just buying things for yourself then at that point. And I'm kind of on the older sister's side. If you're going to give me a gift, but then I can't get rid of it when I'm done with it, I have to give it back to you, why don't you just buy yourself the thing? Yeah, the more and more I say this out loud, I'm definitely on the older sister's side on this one.
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0: Okay, I'm in the middle of a little family predicament. My name is Emily McKinsey, and I'm sure you've heard me say that the first 2 weeks of June, my dad and Penny are visiting. It's my oldest brother's 50th birthday, so the family's getting together. Dad and Penny are going to be staying at my house. It's going to be a couple of weeks, all on top of each other. And my aunt, my mom's sister, who lives out of state and who's really annoying, by the way. I was just mentioning, oh yeah, for Jeremiah's birthday, we're all getting together. And she said, oh, I wish I could be there. You know what? Maybe I'll look up airfares to come be with you guys. And it's like, what? Nobody invited you. I ain't got no more room in my house. Why would you look up airfares? She's just like totally inviting herself. And I don't want her to be there. Nobody wants her to be there. How do you politely say no to somebody who invited themselves on a family gathering? How do I do this? Gosh, I guess this is what AI is good for, huh?
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0: Okay, so I should start off by saying I am a very basic bee. Like, I love Uggs, I love hoodies, I love pumpkin spice, everything. Why am I talking about pumpkin spice at the start of summer? Well, I'll tell you. My name is Emily McKenzie, and it was Mother's Day, and then this week also was my mom's birthday. So I saw her yesterday, and we're like a nibble family. We actually don't do big meals. We do a bunch of appetizers. And I don't know how, in May, my mother found pumpkin spice flavored cheese. This was like a new purchase. I saw her take it out of the plastic wrapping, brand new, not expired. And I was like, pumpkin spice cheese? And she said, yeah, I thought that sounded interesting. And I had a chunk, and I love pumpkin spice so much. I look forward to pumpkin spice. This pumpkin spice cheese was disgusting. Pumpkin spice doesn't have to go into everything.
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2: Our weather dries out overnight, seeing another chance of wet weather Friday. A decreasing chance of showers through the early part of the night, then cloudy skies through the early morning will drop down into the low 40s. Clouds, a chance of scattered showers on Friday, a high in the low to mid 50s. Saturday at this point looks dry, partial sunshine mid 50s, showers likely by Sunday. I'm Sitka Media Center staff meteorologist Sally Russell.
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0: Whenever I hear this song,
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0: I always think the lead singer of the Four Non Blondes, Linda Perry, is that her name? Her thing is like that top hat, that huge top hat, kind of like a steampunk looking top hat. I think of top hats when I hear this song.

0: Already, sports fans, people are already talking about football because the 2026 football schedule came out, and there's a record 9 games internationally. They're really trying to make other countries get into the pigskin. So the Rams are taking on the 49ers in Australia. The Cowboys are playing the Ravens in Rio de Janeiro, Brazil. The Commanders versus the Colts in London. Also in London, the Eagles versus the Jaguars. The Texans versus the Jaguars is in London at Wembley Stadium. The Saints versus the Steelers in Paris. And then the Bengals and the Falcons in Spain. Oh, there's another. The Lions and the Patriots in Germany. My goodness. Oh, here we go again. The 49ers and the Vikings in Mexico City. Like, I hope they have their passports.
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0: Okay, what do you think about this for a vacation idea? It's Emily McKenzie, so it's a cruise. I've never been on a cruise. Have you been on a cruise? But this cruise has a theme. It's a celebrity impersonation cruise. So there's shows every single night with different celebrity impersonators. There's Frank Sinatra, there's Marilyn Monroe, there's Jeff Bezos is one of the celebrity impersonations. What do you think? You're just like, cruising around the cruise, having a couple of day drinks. You're out there on the deck, and all of a sudden, who is that? Is that Michael Jackson over there? What do you think about a celebrity impersonation cruise? I think that kind of sounds fun, but also confusing.
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0: 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That's bonkers. 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I talk with my neighbors all the time. I bet you my neighbors think I'm real annoying.
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3: Our weather dries out overnight, seeing another chance of wet weather Friday. A decreasing chance of showers through the early part of the night, then cloudy skies through the early morning will drop down into the low 40s. Clouds, a chance of scattered showers on Friday, a high in the low to mid 50s. Saturday at this point looks dry, partial sunshine mid 50s, showers likely by Sunday. I'm Sitka Media Center staff meteorologist Sally Russell.
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It's got to be a good life. Let's take the next few minutes while Good Life is playing to say some gratefuls. Let's put out some love and gratitude in the world tonight.

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0: So this Fox News reporter is in trouble with her boyfriend because she told her boyfriend, look at Taylor Swift and Travis Kelce. They're just so supportive of one another. They love each other so much. It's so sweet to see. And then she told her boyfriend, you need to love me more. And of course, the boyfriend got a little irritated with that. And I guess if you have to tell a man that he needs to love you more, you probably shouldn't be with that man, right?
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0: 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Who am I talking about? 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

0: All right, my delicious little chocolate chip cookie. Yes, you. I'm out of here, clearly. I am talking funny. I am all sorts of delirious. It's late. I'm going to bed. My name's Emily McKinsey. Stay safe, and I'll talk to you tomorrow night.
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3: Our weather dries out overnight, seeing another chance of wet weather Friday. A decreasing chance of showers through the early part of the night, then cloudy skies through the early morning will drop down into the low 40s. Clouds, a chance of scattered showers on Friday, a high in the low to mid 50s. Saturday at this point looks dry, partial sunshine mid 50s, showers likely by Sunday. I'm Sitka Media Center staff meteorologist Sally Russell.
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Hello, hello, hello. It's Amanda Logan. Thanks so much for joining me as we stay up all night and have lots of fun. We're going to kick it off with Cake by the Ocean. Oh.

0: Justin Bieber and daisies. Okay, music news, and it is big. Madonna just announced Confessions 2. That's the sequel to Confessions on a Dance Floor, dropping July 3rd. She crashed Sabrina Carpenter's Coachella set last month to debut their collab, Bring Your Love, and the internet genuinely lost its mind. First new album in 7 years, back with the same producer as the original. This is going to be the summer soundtrack. Jack and Diane, two American kids, coming up.
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0: where Sitka and all of Southeast Alaska stay informed and entertained. 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
1: Would you dance?

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0: Gwen Stefani featuring Akon with The Sweet Escape. And same, honestly, speaking of escaping, Google just dropped its summer travel trends report, and women's solo travel hit a 15-year search high this year. Women are booking trips alone more than ever. Slow travel, long month stays, immersion trips, and 73% of Americans say that they want to go somewhere none of their friends or Instagram followers have been. Off the beaten path. That's officially the vibe. Counting Crows next.
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0: Bananarama's cruel summer, but you know what? The summer is looking anything but. Kacey Musgraves just dropped her new album, Middle of Nowhere, 2 weeks ago, and it is getting rave reviews. Very Texas, very country, very introspective. Collaborations with Willie Nelson, Miranda Lambert, Billy Strings. She's actually going to be performing at the ACM Awards Saturday night. If you haven't listened yet, start with Dry Spell, okay? Benson Boone, Beautiful Things, coming up next.
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2: Just a chance of some scattered showers today. We will be dry at least for Saturday. Chance of showers throughout the day. Our high temperatures this afternoon in the low to mid-50s. A very slim chance of a little wet weather early tonight and overnight low 40s. Patchy fog early on Saturday, then sunshine for the afternoon. A high near 55, and then rain with us on Sunday, low 50s, showers on Monday, a high into the low 50s. I'm Sitka Media Center staff meteorologist Sally Russell.
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1: 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You need to get up, stand up, shake it off, and work it out. 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

0: New music from Bruno Mars. I just might Bruno Mars in a new era. We love to see it. Okay. So Gracie Abrams dropped a brand new single literally yesterday called Hit the Wall. It's the first taste of her third album, and it is intense in the best way. Like, the promo image is her standing in front of flames, literally. It's already everywhere. If you love that emotional late night kind of music, this one's for you. Great timing for a 1 a.m. listen. Zed and Maren Morris, The Middle, up next.
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0: Hadaway is asking, what is love in the middle of the night? Fair question. Here's something to look forward to. Ariana Grande just announced her new album, Petal, is coming July 31st. She announced it a while ago, but with this gorgeous black and white flower aesthetic, and it is dropping right before her Eternal Sunshine tour wraps up in September. So two Ariana projects basically back to back. July is going to be a lot. Hope it stink. Is on the way.
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0: Sheryl Crow with Anything But Down. So iconic. Speaking of iconic, the Practical Magic 2 trailer just dropped last month. Sandra Bullock and Nicole Kidman back as the Owens sisters nearly 30 years later. Joey King plays Sally's daughter. Annette Bening is the villain. It opens September 11th, perfectly timed for fall witch season. It's already one of the most anticipated movies of the year. Adele is up next.
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3: Just a chance of some scattered showers today. We will be dry at least for Saturday. Chance of showers throughout the day. Our high temperatures this afternoon in the low to mid 50s. A very slim chance of a little wet weather early tonight and overnight low 40s. Patchy fog early on Saturday, then sunshine for the afternoon. A high near 55, and then rain with us on Sunday, low 50s. Showers on Monday, a high into the low 50s. I'm Sitka Media Center staff meteorologist Sally Russell.
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Phil Collins, You Can't Hurry Love. I don't know, every time I hear that song, it just puts me in a good mood. It's Amanda. I hope you are having a great time. We got Gautier coming up, but first, Leanne Rimes, How Do I Live?

0: Psychedelic furs and love my way. Well, some travel news. The summer travel surge is real right now. Airbnb just said the World Cup alone is on track to be their biggest travel event ever. The tournament kicks off June 11th across the U.S., Canada, and Mexico, and host cities are booking up fast, even if you're not going to a game. Like, the energy in cities like New York, L.A., Dallas is going to be incredible all summer long.
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0: Everything but the girl. And now we are going somewhere because the Beach Boys are going to be taking us to Kokomo. And the Smoky Mountains are having a massive moment right now. TripAdvisor's new summer index just named it one of the top trending destinations globally this summer. Budget-friendly, stunning, and way less crowded than the obvious beach choices. Great Smoky Mountains National Park. Look it up. Aruba, Jamaica. Ooh, I wanna take ya.
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0: Olivia Dean, and Man I Need. Olivia is just genuinely stunning. Keep an eye on her. Before Bruno Mars brings the 24K magic, Olivia Rodrigo just dropped a new single called Drop Dead. It's currently sitting at number 3 on the UK charts. It's darker, more electric than anything she's done before. Fans are convinced a full album announcement is coming any day now. She also debuted another song called Begged on SNL recently. A new Olivia Rodrigo era may be upon us. Bruno is coming up next.
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2: Just a chance of some scattered showers today. We will be dry at least for Saturday. Chance of showers throughout the day. Our high temperatures this afternoon in the low to mid 50s. A very slim chance of a little wet weather early tonight, and overnight low 40s. Patchy fog early on Saturday, then sunshine for the afternoon. A high near 55, and then rain with us on Sunday, low 50s, showers on Monday, a high into the low 50s. I'm Sitka Media Center staff meteorologist Sally Russell.
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0: Taylor Swift and Opalite, and a big congratulations to Taylor because the National Recording Registry is going to be inducting music from Miss Swift, which is a great, great achievement and honor.
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0: Taylor Dayne with Every Beat of My Heart. Well, The Devil Wears Prada 2 opened May 1st, and it's already crossed $440 million at the box office. Meryl and Emily Blunt, 20 years later, all back. Reviews are calling it fun, nostalgic, a little bittersweet. A perfect girls' movie night. Just go. Check it out.
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3: Just a chance of some scattered showers today. We will be dry at least for Saturday. Chance of showers throughout the day. Our high temperatures this afternoon in the low to mid 50s. A very slim chance of a little wet weather early tonight and overnight low 40s. Patchy fog early on Saturday, then sunshine for the afternoon. A high near 55, and then rain with us on Sunday, low 50s. Showers on Monday, a high into the low 50s. I'm Sitka Media Center staff meteorologist Sally Russell.
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0: REM and Losing My Religion. Well, Miley Cyrus is getting her star on the Hollywood Walk of Fame next Friday, May 22nd. Anya Taylor-Joy and Donatella Versace are guest speakers. From Hannah Montana to this is a full arc. The ceremony is going to be at 11:30 a.m. on Hollywood Boulevard, and it will be live streamed if you want to watch. Miley is coming up next.
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0: Celine Dion, and Because You Loved Me, Flawless, always. The ACM Awards are this Saturday night on Prime Video, and Kacey Musgraves is performing. Ella Langley and Blake Shelton are both there. Dan and Shay, it's going to be a stacked night for country music. If you're a country fan, Saturday night is sorted. Speaking of which, Shaboozey is coming up next.
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0: 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And honestly, that energy is valid at any hour. It's Amanda filling in. We got Green Day kicking off things next.
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2: Just a chance of some scattered showers today. We will be dry at least for Saturday. Chance of showers throughout the day. Our high temperatures this afternoon in the low to mid 50s. A very slim chance of a little wet weather early tonight and overnight low 40s. Patchy fog early on Saturday, then sunshine for the afternoon. A high near 55 and then rain with us on Sunday, low 50s. Showers on Monday, a high into the low 50s. I'm Sitka Media Center staff meteorologist Sally Russell.
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0: In Excess is on the way, but first, I love this one. All I Want to Do, it's Sheryl Crow.
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0: Lipa and Don't Start Now. And in case you missed it, she just announced Dua Lipa Live from Mexico, a live album and concert film that she recorded across three shows in Mexico City. The film is going to be premiering May 21st at 10 a.m. Pacific on her YouTube channel. And the live album is going to hit streaming services on May 22nd. 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

0: Well, just announced Conan O'Brien will be returning as host of the Oscars next year. This is going to be the 99th Oscars, and this will be his third consecutive year hosting. He must be doing a good job. They keep asking him to come on back. The 99th Oscars are going to be airing on March 14th, 2027.
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0: Teddy swims and lose control. It's Amanda. Thanks so much for hanging out with me. We are going to catch up again tomorrow, same time, same place. In the meantime, have a great, fantastic Friday. Cheers.
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2: Just a chance of some scattered showers today. We will be dry at least for Saturday. Chance of showers throughout the day. Our high temperatures this afternoon in the low to mid 50s. A very slim chance of a little wet weather early tonight and overnight low 40s. Patchy fog early on Saturday, then sunshine for the afternoon. A high near 55 and then rain with us on Sunday, low 50s. Showers on Monday, a high into the low 50s. I'm Sitka Media Center staff meteorologist Sally Russell.
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2: From the capital city, I'm Grace Dumas, and here are the stories we're following this hour. With about a week left in the legislative session, Alaska lawmakers are racing to wrap up a slate of high-stakes issues. Among the items on the docket, continued work in a budget conference committee and a contentious decision over the size of the permanent fund dividend and a companion energy assistance payment.
3: The biggest issue in front of the conference committee will probably be the size of the permanent fund dividend check and that energy assistance check. So we're going to have to figure that out. It's looking closer to the Senate number right now, but that decision isn't made till we're done.
2: Senator Jesse Keel said the Senate's plan would combine the two payments at about $1,150, while the House is proposing a larger amount, about $1,500, a gap that could require dipping into savings to close. Looking ahead, Keel warned lawmakers may not finish work on the governor's proposed oil and gas tax changes or decisions tied to a potential multi-billion-dollar gas pipeline, calling these generational choices that could extend beyond the session.
3: Don't know that we'll finish it in 7 days. And so we continue to work on that. And the leadership is talking and negotiating with the governor about that. If anything were to send us to a special session, it would probably be that issue. And it's too early to say.
2: The legislature has rejected Governor Mike Dunleavy's appointment of Stephen Cox as state attorney general in a narrow 29-31 vote during a joint confirmation session yesterday. Cox becomes only the second cabinet nominee in Alaska history to fail legislative confirmation for attorney general. Critics question his decision to turn over confidential voter data to the federal government.
4: Were you involved in the discussion and decisions to release that critical data to the Department of Justice?
5: Thank you, Mr. Chairman. Thank you for the question. I was involved, and I'm happy to tell you my sort of perspective.
2: And pointed to more than 100 legal briefs filed by the Department of Law supporting conservative cases tied to Trump administration policies. Supporters praised Cox's legal experience and management background, but opponents argued he focused too heavily on national political issues instead of Alaska-specific concerns like federal funding disputes. Governor Dunleavy announced shortly after the vote that Cox will remain in state government as legal counsel to the governor. Dunleavy also named longtime Department of Law official Corey Mills as acting attorney general. Juneau lawmakers Senator Jesse Keel and Representatives Andy Story and Sarah Hannon all voted against Cox's confirmation. The Juneau Police Department released a press release yesterday, and according to that release, they would like to notify the public that this week, all the way through Sunday, the Alaska Dive Search, Rescue, and Recovery Team, or AK Dive Rescue, will be conducting search operations by the downtown cruise ship piers. The search is related to the ongoing missing persons investigation involving Benjamin W. Stepitin, who was originally reported missing on June 26th of 2025. Benjamin was last seen downtown. Following his disappearance, his family raised money for a search of the Gastineau Channel by divers back in September. During this operation, members of the public may observe search vessels operating in the area, including the use of sonar-equipped, remotely operated underwater vehicles, as well as divers conducting underwater search activities. The investigation into the disappearance of Benjamin is currently being investigated as a criminal investigation. During the course of the investigation, information was developed indicating it is possible that he may have gone in the water downtown the night of his disappearance. JPD detectives are coordinating the search operation with AK Dive Rescue and members of his family. Additional information about the Alaska Dive Search, Rescue, and Recovery Team can be found on their website. Anyone with any information regarding the disappearance of Benjamin is encouraged to contact the Juneau Police Department at 907-586-0600. Anonymous tips may also be submitted through Juneau Crime Line. Now you're up to date with News of the North. I'm Grace Dumas.
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6: Just a chance of some scattered showers today. We will be dry at least for Saturday. Chance of showers throughout the day. Our high temperatures this afternoon in the low to mid 50s. A very slim chance of a little wet weather early tonight and overnight low 40s. Patchy fog early on Saturday, then sunshine for the afternoon. a high near 55, and then rain with us on Sunday, low 50s, showers on Monday, a high into the low 50s. I'm Sitka Media Center staff meteorologist Sally Russell.
7: And here's your cruise ship report for Friday, May 15th. 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And that's your cruise ship report for Friday, May 15th.
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102.3 KIFW. Oh, in a Friday mood. It's Tori in the morning. Happy Friday, my friend. Yes, we have made it. So many great things happening this weekend coming up. And I've got some really good nerdy information, but it hits close to home for me and maybe you as well. That's next.

0: KIFW Sitka, it's Tori in the morning. The little nerd in me is coming out, and not only do I love to learn different fun facts and share with you, but also when it comes to our health and specifically our brains, I'm just obsessed with learning about all this. You know, my dad has Alzheimer's and dementia, and thankfully he still knows who we are and all that good stuff, but I do like to learn as much as I can. How we can better ourselves and then share it with you. So this study tracked over 300 older adults. I don't know what the year is exactly. That's how they put it. After a year of lifting weights, and this is something that I've been doing a little more consistently, especially this year. So they noticed that after lifting, their scans showed their brains aged 2.3 years slower. So what scans were showing after weightlifting was less shrinkage in the areas tied to memory and planning, improved connectivity in the prefrontal cortex, and better decision-making, focus, and emotional control. Boy, I love all of that. Weightlifting, right? Not just for your body. Yes, let's do it. Let's lift weights.
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0: If you have no plans for this weekend, may I help you out? 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Tomorrow night is Fishing for Kent's Barn Dance. 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
2: I'm Deborah Rodriguez. He wouldn't comment while he was in China, but now that President Trump is on his way home, he's spoken to reporters on Air Force One about a touchy subject between the two countries.
3: We discussed the Taiwan, you know, the whole thing with the arms deals was in great detail, actually, and I'll be making a decision.
2: Correspondent Anna Corrin is in Beijing.
4: I think the main takeaway from this two-day summit is a stabilization in relations between the two major superpowers. This is really the message from both sides that we have heard consistently. President Xi, today he called it a milestone summit that forged a new bilateral relationship.
2: The death toll is up to 24 in a Russian attack that flattened an apartment building in Ukraine's capital. President Zelensky says three of the victims were teenagers. The BBC's Abdujalil Abdurasulov is in Kyiv.
5: Over the past 2 days, Russia launched more than 1,500 drones and missiles, including ballistic missiles. And some of those drones and missiles managed to pass through Ukraine's air defense system.
2: The Air Force says there it was Russia's largest barrage on Ukraine since Russia invaded. Two people in a small plane were killed, but a family of four is okay after the aircraft slammed into their home in Akron, Ohio, and exploded while the parents and children were inside. This woman lives in the neighborhood.
6: The damage is, it's crazy. And I'm so glad that where it hit, it didn't hit where there were people sleeping.
2: The FAA and the NTSB are investigating the cause of the crash. $2 for a banana? It's conceivable for well-heeled New Yorkers, unless the city council passes a ban.
7: Some grocery stores, rideshare companies, airlines, and other businesses have been tapping into shoppers' personal data to charge some more than others. New York State Assembly is also looking to ban surveillance pricing. Bronx Assemblywoman Emerita Torres.
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7: Supporters of surveillance pricing point out it also offers some customers discounts. Michael Wallace, CBS News, New York.
2: A simple blood test could save lives. Here's CBS's Michael George.
9: A review by Cochrane found that early detection through a PSA blood test can detect 30% more prostate cancers, often before the patient has recognized symptoms. Researchers say for every 500 men screened, one life could be saved. Prostate cancer is one of the most common cancers in men.
2: Dow futures down 467. This is CBS News.
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2: French singer and actress Claudine Lange has died at 84.
15: Nothing to lose. Claudine Longet made big headlines in 1976 when she was charged with the fatal shooting of her boyfriend, Olympic skier Spider Savage. Insisting it was an accident, Longet was found guilty of criminally negligent homicide in a trial in Aspen, Colorado that grabbed global attention. She paid a $250 fine and served 2 years probation and 30 days in jail. It all ended her entertainment career. Longet, who had been previously married to singer Andy Williams years before the shooting, later married her defense attorney, Steve Kathan, CBS News.
2: Who knew he was a fan?
16: These are the most beautiful roses anyone's ever seen, I guess.
2: President Trump, taken aback by the flowers in the pristine Junanghai Garden in Beijing, he says Xi Jinping has promised to send seeds. Deborah Rodriguez, CBS News.
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21: Good morning and happy Friday, courtesy of NOAA and the National Weather Service. Here is a look at those forecasts for the outside waters, beginning with the synopsis. Light winds continue across the area as a ridge moves into the Gulf today. There continues to be a chance of periods of slightly gusty winds around 15 knots as those showers move over the area. A developing gale force system will move into the Gulf late Saturday into Sunday. The forecasts are in place out to 15 nautical miles. Dixon entrance to Cape Decision. Southerlies at 10 knots going westerly this afternoon. Seas to 7 feet with a westerly swell. Tonight, westerlies to 10 knots. Seas to 6 with a westerly swell. And the weekend forecast has light winds to start tomorrow, coming up westerly to 10 knots for the afternoon. Seas to 6 feet. By Sunday, southeast winds to 25 knots. Seas to 14 feet. Cape Decision to Cape Edgecombe. Light winds today coming westerly to 10 knots for the afternoon. Seas to 7 with a westerly swell. Tonight, northwest winds at 10, seas to 6 feet, a westerly swell into the evening. And for Saturday, westerlies to 10 knots, seas to 6. For Sunday, southeast winds at 30 knots, seas to 16 feet. Cape Edgecombe to Cape Spencer, light winds coming up northwest to 10 knots this afternoon, seas to 6 and a westerly swell. Tonight, light winds, seas to 6 and a westerly swell into the evening. And for the weekend, light winds for Saturday, seas to 5. Sunday, southeast winds at 30 knots, seas to 17 feet. Cape Spencer to Cape Fairweather. Light winds coming up southeast to 10 knots this morning, then going westerly for the afternoon. Seas to 6 feet. Tonight, northwest winds at 10 knots into the evening, going light, seas to 5. And for the weekend, light winds tomorrow with seas to 5 feet, but Sunday, an easterly gale to 35 knots, seas to 16 feet. Cape Fairweather to Icy Cape, easterlies to 10 knots, going southerly for the afternoon, seas to 6 feet. Tonight, westerlies to 10 into the evening, going light, seas to 5. Tomorrow, it's light winds coming up southerly to 10 knots for the afternoon, seas to 4 feet. Sunday, an easterly gale to 35 knots, seas to 18 feet. Icy Cape to Cape Suckling, southeast winds today at 10 knots, seas to 5 feet. Tonight, southerlies at 10 into the evening, going light, seas to 4 feet. Tomorrow, it's light winds to start, then southeast winds at 10 knots for the afternoon, seas to 4 feet. And by Sunday, an easterly gale to 45 knots and seas to 21 feet. Those are the forecasts courtesy of the National Weather Service. 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I'm Kelly Perez.
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2: From the capital city, I'm Grace Dumas, and here are the stories we're following this hour. With about a week left in the legislative session, Alaska lawmakers are racing to wrap up a slate of high-stakes issues. Among the items on the docket, continued work in a budget conference committee and a contentious decision over the size of the permanent fund dividend and a companion energy assistance payment.
3: The biggest issue in front of the conference committee will probably be the size of the permanent fund dividend.

0: equipment check and that energy assistance check. So we're going to have to figure that out. It's looking closer to the Senate number right now, but that decision isn't made till we're done.
1: Senator Jesse Keel said the Senate's plan would combine the two payments at about $1,150, while the House is proposing a larger amount, about $1,500, a gap that could require dipping into savings to close. Looking ahead, Keel warned lawmakers may not finish work on the governor's proposed oil and gas tax changes or decisions tied to a potential multi-billion dollar gas pipeline, calling these generational choices that could extend beyond the session.
0: Don't know that we'll finish it in 7 days. And so we continue to work on that. And the leadership is talking and negotiating with the governor about that. If anything were to send us to a special session, it would probably be that issue. And it's too early to say.
1: The legislature has rejected Governor Mike Dunleavy's appointment of Stephen Cox as state attorney general in a narrow 29-31 vote during a joint confirmation session yesterday. Cox becomes only the second cabinet nominee in Alaska history to fail legislative confirmation for attorney general. Critics question his decision to turn over confidential voter data to the federal government.
2: Were you involved in the discussion and decisions to release that critical data to the Department of Justice?
3: Thank you, Mr. Chairman. Thank you for the question. I was involved, and I'm happy to tell you my sort of perspective.
1: And pointed to more than 100 legal briefs filed by the Department of Law supporting conservative cases tied to Trump administration policies. Supporters praised Cox's legal experience and management background, but opponents argued he focused too heavily on national political issues instead of Alaska-specific concerns like federal funding disputes. Governor Dunleavy announced shortly after the vote that Cox will remain in state government as legal counsel to the governor. Dunleavy also named longtime Department of Law official Corey Mills as acting attorney general. Juneau lawmakers Senator Jesse Keel and Representatives Andy Story and Sarah Hannon all voted against Cox's confirmation. The Juneau Police Department released a press release yesterday, and according to that release, they would like to notify the public that this week, all the way through Sunday, the Alaska Dive Search, Rescue, and Recovery Team, or AK Dive Rescue, will be conducting search operations by the downtown cruise ship piers. The search is related to the ongoing missing persons investigation involving Benjamin W. Stepitin, who was originally reported missing on June 26th of 2025. Benjamin was last seen downtown. Following his disappearance, his family raised money for a search of the Gastineau Channel by divers back in September. During this operation, members of the public may observe search vessels operating in the area, including the use of sonar-equipped remotely operated underwater vehicles, as well as divers conducting underwater search activities. The investigation into the disappearance of Benjamin is currently being investigated as a criminal investigation. During the course of the investigation, information was developed indicating it is possible that he may have gone in the water downtown the night of his disappearance. JPD detectives are coordinating the search operation with AK Dive Rescue and members of his family. Additional information about the Alaska Dive Search, Rescue, and Recovery Team can be found on their website. Anyone with any information regarding the disappearance of Benjamin is encouraged to contact the Juneau Police Department at 907-586-0600. Anonymous tips may also be submitted through Juneau Crimeline.
4: 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I'm Grace Dumas.
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6: Just a chance of some scattered showers today. We will be dry at least for Saturday. Chance of showers throughout the day. Our high temperatures this afternoon in the low to mid 50s. A very slim chance of a little wet weather early tonight and overnight low 40s. Patchy fog early on Saturday, then sunshine for the afternoon. A high near 55, and then rain with us on Sunday, low 50s, showers on Monday, a high into the low 50s. I'm Sitka Media Center staff meteorologist Sally Russell.
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8: And here's your cruise ship report for Friday, May 15th. From 10 a.m. to 7 p.m., it's the Norwegian Joy, with the possibility of 3,887 passengers. And that's your cruise ship report for Friday, May 15th.
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102.3 KIFW in beautiful Sitka. It's Tori in the morning. The Sitka Women's Club is marking its 75th anniversary, and they're holding the end of season luncheon tomorrow at Sitka Pioneers Home Manager's House. 75 years. Is that incredible? Everyone is welcome. 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Women supporting women, so special.

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0: KAFW Sitka. It's Tori in the morning. Well, if you are traveling this summer, you know, maybe you're taking a plane, a flight. Well, some former flight attendants have come forward and letting us know some of the biggest mistakes that we are making when we fly. And the number one, top one, is walking around barefoot. They said, don't do that. Those cabin floors are dirtier than you think. Ugh. Nope. At least wear socks. The number two is drinking too much alcohol. It hits harder in the air. And for longer flights, it can make jet lag much worse. Forgetting to hydrate. Plane cabins are super dry. Water is your best friend. I always say that. Dressing without layers. 1 minute you're freezing, 1 minute you're sweating. It's so true, right? Yeah, I always do that. And I bring an extra little cozy sweater, kind of slash blanket. And then eating gassy foods or drinking soda before flying. Cabin pressure can make that experience not fun. I probably don't need to say much more after that.
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0: I'm a big fan of looking forward to fun things, including things that have spring and summer vibes. Porch Fest is coming up June 6th. That's a Saturday. Ah, this is going to be so fun all day from 11 to 9 p.m. 11 in the morning to 9 p.m. downtown. It's free. It's family friendly. There's going to be live music, dance performance. Oh my gosh. Local artists, vendors, food trucks. There's going to be workshops. There's going to be so much fun. All of the different porches. Oh, I just love this so much. Can't wait for Saturday, June 6th, Porch Fest.
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2: I'm Deborah Rodriguez. Now that he's on his way back from his two-day summit in Beijing, President Trump is addressing a touchy subject.
3: Would the U.S. defend Taiwan if it came to it?
4: I don't want to say. I'm not going to say that. There's only one person that knows that. You know who it is? Me.
2: Mr. Trump with reporters on Air Force One after staying mostly mum about Taiwan while he was in China. CBS News national security contributor Aaron McLean.
5: China has never really had the military capability to pose a threat in the form of invading Taiwan. Until now, we are kind of entering a window where for years now, Xi Jinping has ordered the PLA, the People's Liberation Army, to develop the capability to seize Taiwan by force if necessary. Nobody thinks that's his first plan, his preferred course of action.
2: This is the last day on the job for one of the president's chief foes, Fed Chair Jerome Powell. But even though his term is expiring, he's sticking around. CBS News business analyst Jill Schlesinger.
6: Jerome Powell is choosing to stay a voting member of the Federal Reserve even after his term as chairman concludes because he wants to basically preserve the independence of the Federal Reserve.
2: He's frustrated the president by refusing to bow to his demands to lower interest rates. The number of people being monitored for hantavirus in the U.S. is up to 41. That includes passengers evacuated from the cruise ship at the center of the outbreak. The head of the World Health Organization, Tedros Ghebreyesus, is still insisting.
7: WHO repeats that the risk from this event to the global population is low, and we will continue to issue updates as needed.
2: The federal government is suing Chick-fil-A for religious discrimination.
8: The fast food chain closes on Sundays to respect the Christian Sabbath. Now, the Equal Employment Opportunity Commission is suing Chick-fil-A franchisee Hatch Trick in Austin, Texas, claiming it denied an employee's request for Saturdays off to observe her Sabbath. The worker, a member of the United Church of God, says the company told her she could have Saturdays off if she accepted a pay cut. She says when she refused, she was fired. Chick-fil-A has not commented on the lawsuit. Michael Wallace, CBS News.
2: Drake is making up for lost time.
9: I'm feeling like BTS because it took the whole career for me to be so discovered.
2: He's dropped not one, not two, but three new albums today. It's Drake's first new music since his very public feud with his rival, Kendrick Lamar. Dow's down 494, gas at 453 a gallon on average today. This is CBS News.
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2: Almost two dozen people have entered pleas in a gambling bust in the Midwest.
11: 22 people charged in a massive criminal gambling operation based in Northwest Indiana have pleaded not guilty. Feds say the ring, dubbed Operation Porterhouse Parlay, was tied to restaurants in Merrillville and Hobart, Indiana, and brought in millions of dollars during a period of 5 years, starting in January 2021 and continuing until FBI raids late last month. Federal prosecutors told the judge they expect the trial to take 3 months. An in-person status hearing is scheduled for September 10th. Jennifer Kuiper, CBS News, Chicago.
2: The curtain is set to rise again on a long-running Broadway hit.
12: Hello, my name is Elder Young. Hello.
2: Producers and theater owners say The Book of Mormon will return to the stage of the Eugene O'Neill Theater next Thursday. That'll mark more than 2 weeks since a fire broke out in an electrical room. Deborah Rodriguez, CBS News.
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22: 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Sitka. The news you need. 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

0: KIFW Sitka. It's Tori in the morning. Okay, this is a weird question, but what do you keep in your car for maybe later? Sometimes when you're out for convenience, you pick up some food, you grab it along the way, which, you know, I did a couple days ago with a friend. And next thing I know, we've got our sandwiches and she pulls out of her console these packets of ranch. And because she wants to put a little ranch on her sandwich, I thought, what the heck? What is happening here? What? How do you have these packets? And she's like, it's my car ranch. She carries packets of ranch in her car for the just in case moment. And I was kind of like, I didn't want to be judgmental or anything. And is this something that we do? Do you do this? I feel like in my console, I have a little packet of Kleenex. I have hand sanitizer. I do have a pair of scissors. Don't ask me why, but they have come in handy for different things. Like when you have a gift last minute, do a little cutting in the car. So anyways, I feel like mine is kind of normal. I've got a pen and a pad of paper. I don't know. Am I boring? I do not have any condiments. Do you?
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2: From the capital city, I'm Grace Dumas, and here are the stories we're following this hour. With about a week left in the legislative session, Alaska lawmakers are racing to wrap up a slate of high-stakes issues. Among the items on the docket, continued work in a budget conference committee and a contentious decision over the size of the permanent fund dividend and a companion energy assistance payment.
3: The biggest issue in front of the conference committee will probably be the size of the permanent fund dividend check and that energy assistance check. So we're going to have to figure that out. It's looking closer to the Senate number right now, but that decision isn't made till we're done.
2: Senator Jesse Keel said the Senate's plan would combine the two payments at about $1,150, while the House is proposing a larger amount, about $1,500, a gap that could require dipping into savings to close. Looking ahead, Keel warned lawmakers may not finish work on the governor's proposed oil and gas tax changes or decisions tied to a potential multi-billion-dollar gas pipeline, calling these generational choices that could extend beyond the session.
3: Don't know that we'll finish it in 7 days. And so we continue to work on that. And the leadership is talking and negotiating with the governor about that. If anything were to send us to a special session, it would probably be that issue. And it's too early to say.
2: The legislature has rejected Governor Mike Dunleavy's appointment of Stephen Cox as state attorney general in a narrow 29-31 vote during a joint confirmation session yesterday. Cox becomes only the second cabinet nominee in Alaska history to fail legislative confirmation for attorney general. Critics question his decision to turn over confidential voter data to the federal government.
4: Were you involved in the discussion and decisions to release that critical data to the Department of Justice?
5: Thank you, Mr. Chairman. Thank you for the question. I was involved, and I'm happy to tell you my sort of perspective.
2: And pointed to more than 100 legal briefs filed by the Department of Law supporting conservative cases tied to Trump administration policies. Supporters praised Cox's legal experience and management background, but opponents argued he focused too heavily on national political issues instead of Alaska-specific concerns like federal funding disputes. Governor Dunleavy announced shortly after the vote that Cox will remain in state government as legal counsel to the governor. Dunleavy also named longtime Department of Law official Corey Mills as acting attorney general. Juneau lawmakers Senator Jesse Keel and Representatives Andy Story and Sarah Hannon all voted against Cox's confirmation. The Juneau Police Department released a press release yesterday, and according to that release, they would like to notify the public that this week, all the way through Sunday, the Alaska Dive Search, Rescue, and Recovery Team, or AK Dive Rescue, will be conducting search operations by the downtown cruise ship piers. The search is related to the ongoing missing persons investigation involving Benjamin W. Stepitin, who was originally reported missing on June 26th of 2025. Benjamin was last seen downtown. Following his disappearance, his family raised money for a search of the Gastineau Channel by divers back in September. During this operation, members of the public may observe search vessels operating in the area, including the use of sonar-equipped, remotely operated underwater vehicles, as well as divers conducting underwater search activities. The investigation into the disappearance of Benjamin is currently being investigated as a criminal investigation. During the course of the investigation, information was developed indicating it is possible that he may have gone in the water downtown the night of his disappearance. JPD detectives are coordinating the search operation with AK Dive Rescue and members of his family. Additional information about the Alaska Dive Search, Rescue, and Recovery Team can be found on their website. Anyone with any information regarding the disappearance of Benjamin is encouraged to contact the Juneau Police Department at 907-586-0600. Anonymous tips may also be submitted through Juneau Crimeline. Now you're up to date with News of the North. I'm Grace Dumas.
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6: Just a chance of some scattered showers today. We will be dry at least for Saturday. Chance of showers throughout the day. Our high temperatures this afternoon in the low to mid 50s. A very slim chance of a little wet weather early tonight and overnight low 40s. Patchy fog early on Saturday, then sunshine for the afternoon. a high near 55, and then rain with us on Sunday, low 50s, showers on Monday, a high into the low 50s. I'm Sitka Media Center staff meteorologist Sally Russell.
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8: And here's your cruise ship report for Friday, May 15th. From 10 a.m. to 7 p.m., it's the Norwegian Joy, with the possibility of 3,887 passengers. And that's your cruise ship report for Friday, May 15th.
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102.3 KIFW. Oh, in a Friday mood. It's Tori in the morning. Happy Friday, my friend. Yes, we have made it. So many great things happening this weekend and coming up. And I've got some really good nerdy information, but it hits close to home for me and maybe you as well. That's next.

0: KIFW Sitka, it's Tori in the morning. The little nerd in me is coming out, and not only do I love to learn different fun facts and share with you, but also when it comes to our health and specifically our brains, I'm just obsessed with learning about all this. You know, my dad has Alzheimer's and dementia, and thankfully he still knows who we are and all that good stuff, but I do like to learn as much as I can. How we can better ourselves and then share it with you. So this study tracked over 300 older adults. I don't know what the year is exactly. That's how they put it. After a year of lifting weights, and this is something that I've been doing a little more consistently, especially this year. So they noticed that after lifting, their scans showed their brains aged 2.3 years slower. So what scans were showing after weightlifting was less shrinkage in the areas tied to memory and planning, improved connectivity in the prefrontal cortex, and better decision-making, focus, and emotional control. Boy, I love all of that. Weightlifting, right? Not just for your body. Yes, let's do it. Let's lift weights.
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11: 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Sitka. Yeah.

0: If you have no plans for this weekend, may I help you out? It's Tori in the Morning, KIFW. Tomorrow night is Fishing for Cats Barn Dance. I love this. It's, you know, live, including the calling, which is so much fun. All dances are taught and no experience or partner is necessary. 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
2: I'm Steve Kathan. President Trump and China's President Xi have praised their just-concluded summit, saying it stabilized relations between the countries. Trump says China agreed to buy at least 200 planes from Boeing in one of several business deals. CBS's Weijia Jiang.
3: When it comes to Taiwan, which was the real sticking point for Xi, Trump said Xi asked him directly if he would defend Taiwan, and Trump said he told Xi he wouldn't talk about it. Trump says they agreed Iran should not have nuclear weapons and that the Strait of Hormuz must be open. But China did not say whether they would directly get involved in ending that war, although Trump said they would help.
2: Iran's foreign minister says a lack of trust remains the biggest obstacle in negotiations to end the war with the U.S. He cited what he called contradictory messages from the U.S. that have made Iran reluctant to agree to talks. Sources tell CBS News the U.S. is set to file criminal charges against Cuba's former leader, 94-year-old Raul Castro. CBS News contributor Mark Caputo.
4: The Trump administration sees this as the best opportunity to effectuate regime change. The problem is understanding how power really works in Cuba, who's really calling the shots.
2: Well, CBS's Meg Oliver says there's an investigation outside Cleveland where a small plane crashed into a house yesterday.
5: Officials say two people on board the aircraft were killed. A family of four was inside the home at the time, but able to escape the devastating fire. Neighbors told local media the father was able to wake up his two napping children and get everyone out of the house.
2: Well, CBS's Lana Zak has the latest tally of Americans who are being monitored because of likely exposure to hantavirus. Most were on that cruise ship where three people died.
6: There are 18 passengers from the cruise ship being monitored in Nebraska and Georgia, and seven who had returned home before the outbreak was identified. And we learned about 16 people who are in the U.S. who may have been exposed on flights to one symptomatic passenger.
2: Grass fires from Kansas to New Mexico have forced some evacuations.
7: Many of the fires started with lightning strikes. Seven fires in southwestern Kansas forced the closure of at least two highways. In Randall County, Texas, firefighters knocked on Howard's door, telling him to evacuate.
8: It was flying across the high grass out there, and it definitely had me concerned.
7: Most of the fires had been contained. Damage assessments are still underway.
8: It was just scary, plain and simple, not knowing if the house is going to survive.
7: Michael Wallace, CBS News.
2: And checking Wall Street, right now the Dow is down 429 points, NASDAQ down 350. This is CBS News.
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2: The largest museum in the country is merging with a smaller neighbor.
14: New York's Metropolitan Museum of Art is acquiring the Neue Museum and its stunning collection of Gustav Klimt masterpieces. Cosmetics heir Ronald Lauder opened his jewel box of Austrian art just across the street on Fifth Avenue in 2001. The Met will rename it in his honor. 82-year-old Lauder says it'll ensure the Noya lives on long after he's gone. He says the Met may be able to borrow the art for exhibitions, but Klimt's famed Woman in Gold, what he calls the Noya's Mona Lisa, will stay right where it is. Deborah Rodriguez, CBS News. New York.
2: Small cities in big Texas metro areas are the fastest growing in the U.S. The Census Bureau says that Salina, Princeton, Melissa, and Anna were at the top of the list from mid-2024 to 25. Most are in the Dallas-Fort Worth area. Steve Kathan, CBS News.
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17: Good morning and happy Friday, courtesy of NOAA and the National Weather Service. Here is a look at those forecasts for the outside waters, beginning with the synopsis. Light winds continue across the area as a ridge moves into the Gulf today. There continues to be a chance of periods of slightly gusty winds around 15 knots as those showers move over the area. A developing gale force system will move into the Gulf late Saturday into Sunday. The forecasts are in place out to 15 nautical miles. Dixon entrance to Cape Decision. Southerlies at 10 knots going westerly this afternoon. Seas to 7 feet with a westerly swell. Tonight, westerlies to 10 knots. Seas to 6 with a westerly swell. And the weekend forecast has light winds to start tomorrow coming up westerly to 10 knots for the afternoon. Seas to 6 feet. By Sunday, southeast winds to 25 knots. Seas to 14 feet. Cape Decision to Cape Edgecombe. Light winds today coming westerly to 10 knots for the afternoon. Seas to 7 with a westerly swell. Tonight, northwest winds at 10, seas to 6 feet, a westerly swell into the evening. And for Saturday, westerlies to 10 knots, seas to 6. For Sunday, southeast winds at 30 knots, seas to 16 feet. Cape Edgecombe to Cape Spencer, light winds coming up northwest to 10 knots this afternoon, seas to 6 and a westerly swell. Tonight, light winds, seas to 6 and a westerly swell into the evening. And for the weekend, light winds for Saturday, seas to 5. Sunday, southeast winds at 30 knots, seas to 17 feet. Cape Spencer to Cape Fairweather. Light winds coming up southeast to 10 knots this morning, then going westerly for the afternoon. Seas to 6 feet. Tonight, northwest winds at 10 knots into the evening, going light, seas to 5. And for the weekend, light winds tomorrow with seas to 5 feet, but Sunday, an easterly gale to 35 knots, seas to 16 feet. Cape Fairweather to Icy Cape, easterlies to 10 knots, going southerly for the afternoon, seas to 6 feet. Tonight, westerlies to 10 into the evening, going light, seas to 5. Tomorrow, it's light winds coming up southerly to 10 knots for the afternoon, seas to 4 feet. Sunday, an easterly gale to 35 knots, seas to 18 feet. Icy Cape to Cape Suckling, southeast winds today at 10 knots, seas to 5 feet. Tonight, southerlies at 10 into the evening, going light, seas to 4 feet. Tomorrow, it's light winds to start, then southeast winds at 10 knots for the afternoon, seas to 4 feet. And by Sunday, an easterly gale to 45 knots and seas to 21 feet. Those are the forecasts courtesy of the National Weather Service. 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I'm Kelly Perez.
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2: From the capital city, I'm Grace Dumas, and here are the stories we're following this hour. With about a week left in the legislative session, Alaska lawmakers are racing to wrap up a slate of high-stakes issues. Among the items on the docket, continued work in a budget conference committee and a contentious decision over the size of the permanent fund dividend and a companion energy assistance payment.
3: The biggest issue in front of the conference committee will probably be the size of the permanent fund dividend check and that energy assistance check. So we're going to have to figure that out. It's looking closer to the Senate number right now, but that decision isn't made till we're done.
2: Senator Jesse Keel said the Senate's plan would combine the two payments at about $1,150, while the House is proposing a larger amount, about $1,500, a gap that could require dipping into savings to close. Looking ahead, Keel warned lawmakers may not finish work on the governor's proposed oil and gas tax changes or decisions tied to a potential multi-billion-dollar gas pipeline, calling these generational choices that could extend beyond the session.
3: Don't know that we'll finish it in 7 days. And so we continue to work on that. And the leadership is talking and negotiating with the governor about that. If anything were to send us to a special session, it would probably be that issue. And it's too early to say.
2: The legislature has rejected Governor Mike Dunleavy's appointment of Stephen Cox as state attorney general in a narrow 29-31 vote during a joint confirmation session yesterday. Cox becomes only the second cabinet nominee in Alaska history to fail legislative confirmation for attorney general. Critics question his decision to turn over confidential voter data to the federal government.
4: Were you involved in the discussion and decisions to release that critical data to the Department of Justice?
5: Thank you, Mr. Chairman. Thank you for the question. I was involved, and I'm happy to tell you my sort of perspective.
2: And pointed to more than 100 legal briefs filed by the Department of Law supporting conservative cases tied to Trump administration policies. Supporters praised Cox's legal experience and management background, but opponents argued he focused too heavily on national political issues instead of Alaska-specific concerns like federal funding disputes. Governor Dunleavy announced shortly after the vote that Cox will remain in state government as legal counsel to the governor. Dunleavy also named longtime Department of Law official Corey Mills as acting attorney general. Juno lawmakers Senator Jesse Keel and Representatives Andy Story and Sarah Hannon all voted against Cox's confirmation. The Juneau Police Department released a press release yesterday, and according to that release, they would like to notify the public that this week, all the way through Sunday, the Alaska Dive Search, Rescue, and Recovery Team, or AK Dive Rescue, will be conducting search operations by the downtown cruise ship piers. The search is related to the ongoing missing persons investigation involving Benjamin W. Stepitin, who was originally reported missing on June 26th of 2025. Benjamin was last seen downtown. Following his disappearance, his family raised money for a search of the Gastineau Channel by divers back in September. During this operation, members of the public may observe search vessels operating in the area, including the use of sonar-equipped, remotely operated underwater vehicles, as well as divers conducting underwater search activities. The investigation into the disappearance of Benjamin is currently being investigated as a criminal investigation. During the course of the investigation, information was developed indicating it is possible that he may have gone in the water downtown the night of his disappearance. JPD detectives are coordinating the search operation with AK Dive Rescue and members of his family. Additional information about the Alaska Dive Search, Rescue, and Recovery Team can be found on their website. Anyone with any information regarding the disappearance of Benjamin is encouraged to contact the Juneau Police Department at 907-586-0600. Anonymous tips may also be submitted through Juneau Crimeline. Now you're up to date with News of the North. I'm Grace Dumas.
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6: Just a chance of some scattered showers today. We will be dry at least for Saturday. Chance of showers throughout the day. Our high temperatures this afternoon in the low to mid 50s. A very slim chance of a little wet weather early tonight and overnight low 40s. Patchy fog early on Saturday, then sunshine for the afternoon. a high near 55, and then rain with us on Sunday, low 50s, showers on Monday, a high into the low 50s. I'm Sitka Media Center staff meteorologist Sally Russell.
7: And here's your cruise ship report for Friday, May 15th. From 10 a.m. to 7 p.m., it's the Norwegian Joy, with the possibility of 3,887 passengers. And that's your cruise ship report for Friday, May 15th.
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102.3 KIFW in beautiful Sitka. It's Tori in the morning. The Sitka Women's Club is marking its 75th anniversary, and they're holding the end of season luncheon tomorrow at Sitka Pioneers Home Manager's House. 75 years. Is that incredible? Everyone is welcome. 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Women supporting women, so special.

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0: KAFW Sitka. It's Tori in the morning. Well, if you are traveling this summer, you know, maybe you're taking a plane, a flight. Well, some former flight attendants have come forward and letting us know some of the biggest mistakes that we are making when we fly. And the number one, top one, is walking around barefoot. They said, don't do that. Those cabin floors are dirtier than you think. At least wear socks. The number two is drinking too much alcohol. It hits harder in the air. And for longer flights, it can make jet lag much worse. Forgetting to hydrate. Plane cabins are super dry. Water is your best friend. I always say that. Dressing without layers. 1 minute you're freezing, 1 minute you're sweating. It's so true, right? Yeah, I always do that. And I bring an extra little cozy sweater, kind of slash blanket. And then eating gassy foods or drinking soda before flying. Cabin pressure can make that experience not fun. I probably don't need to say much more after that.
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0: I'm a big fan of looking forward to fun things, including things that have spring and summer vibes. Porch Fest is coming up June 6th. That's a Saturday. This is going to be so fun all day from 11 to 9 p.m. 11 in the morning to 9 p.m. downtown. It's free. It's family friendly. There's going to be live music, dance performance. Oh my gosh. Local artists, vendors, food trucks. There's going to be workshops. There's going to be so much fun. All of the different porches. Oh, I just love this so much. Can't wait for Saturday, June 6th, Porch Fest.
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2: I'm Steve Kathan. President Trump's heading back to Washington after his summit with China's President Xi. CBS's Raimi Innocencio.
3: Beijing is framing this summit as a stabilization of ties between the two countries. China saying that, or positioning that it met the U.S. on its soil. It matched the U.S., didn't back down on key issues. A message as much for his own people who are watching, but also a message to Trump that China, I think, feels confident enough to stand up on those key issues like Taiwan.
2: Sources tell CBS News the U.S. is moving to file criminal charges against former Cuban President Raul Castro. CBS's Nicole Skanga says the island nation's reeling over power cuts and fuel shortages.
4: A potential indictment comes as the U.S. increases pressure on Havana. The Trump administration has threatened heavy tariffs on any country that exports oil to Cuba, leading to energy shortages as oil shipments are largely cut off.
2: Now to Akron, Ohio, where a neighborhood's coming together the day after a small plane crashed into a house, touching off a fire.
5: We're going to support them however we need to. This is a great community of homes and people here, and we all come together if there's ever any need.
2: People inside that home got out okay. Two people on the plane were killed. ICE has released the wife of an active-duty U.S. Army soldier and Afghanistan war vet after a month-long detention. Her husband, Sergeant First Class Jose Serrano, tells CBS News.
6: We got to follow every instruction, no? Go to every appointment, be on time, and continue working with my lawyers and see if at the end we can fix this situation with my wife.
2: Africa's top health agency has declared an Ebola outbreak in the Democratic Republic of Congo, reporting more than 200 cases and 65 deaths. CBS's Dr. Celine Gounder.
7: It's on the border with South Sudan and Uganda. You're dealing with gold miners, migrant workers, ADF militants in the area, which makes it harder for healthcare workers to do the contact tracing and the testing. So there are a lot of factors here that make this a pretty high-risk situation.
2: North America's largest commuter rail system could be hit by a strike this weekend.
8: Five unions representing half of the Long Island Railroad's workforce are set to go on strike a minute after midnight, barring a last-minute deal. The two sides have agreed on 9.5% pay raises over 3 years, but they're stuck on a fourth year. Union leader Kevin Sexton.
9: At this point, the parties are very far apart.
8: Russ Goldstein is one of the LIRR's 300,000 daily commuters.
10: It's going to cause mass hysteria. I mean, everyone's going to be rushing around. It's going to be terrible.
8: The two sides are holding more talks today. Michael Wallace, CBS News, New York.
2: The Dow is down 489. This is CBS News.
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12: 72-year-olds Mick Jagger and Keith Richards and 78-year-old Ronnie Wood all look like they did back in the 1970s in the new music video for their brand new song, In the Stars. What gives? Artificial intelligence. They used it to time travel back to the band's heyday for their new single from their upcoming album, Foreign Tongues. The video credits actors who serve as body doubles for the group. Deborah Rodriguez, CBS News.
2: The French actor and singer Claudine Longet has died at 84. She made headlines in 1976 when she was charged with the fatal shooting of her boyfriend, Olympic skier Spider Savage. Insisting it was an accident, Longet was found guilty of negligent homicide. Steve Kathan, CBS News.
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0: KIFW Sitka. It's Tori in the morning. Okay, this is a weird question, but what do you keep in your car for maybe later? Sometimes when you're out for convenience, you pick up some food, you grab it along the way, which, you know, I did a couple days ago with a friend. And next thing I know, we've got our sandwiches and she pulls out of her console these packets of ranch. And because she wants to put a little ranch on her sandwich. I thought, what the heck? What is happening here? What? How do you have these packets? And she's like, it's my car ranch. She carries packets of ranch in her car for the just in case moment. And I was kind of like, I didn't want to be judgmental or anything. And is this something that we do? Do you do this? I feel like in my console, I have a little packet of Kleenex. I have hand sanitizer. I do have a pair of scissors. Don't ask me why, but they have come in handy for different things. Like when you have a gift last minute, do a little cutting in the car. So anyways, I feel like mine is kind of normal. I've got a pen and a pad of paper. I don't know. Am I boring? I do not have any condiments. Do you?
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3: From the capital city, I'm Grace Dumas, and here are the stories we're following this hour. With about a week left in the legislative session, Alaska lawmakers are racing to wrap up a slate of high-stakes issues. Among the items on the docket, continued work in a budget conference committee and a contentious decision over the size of the permanent fund dividend and a companion energy assistance payment.
4: The biggest issue in front of the conference committee will probably be the size of the permanent fund dividend check and that energy assistance check. So we're going to have to figure that out. It's looking closer to the Senate number right now, but that decision isn't made till we're done.
3: Senator Jesse Keel said the Senate's plan would combine the two payments at about $1,150, while the House is proposing a larger amount, about $1,500, a gap that could require dipping into savings to close. Looking ahead, Keel warned lawmakers may not finish work on the governor's proposed oil and gas tax changes or decisions tied to a potential multi-billion-dollar gas pipeline, calling these generational choices that could extend beyond the session.
4: Don't know that we'll finish it in 7 days. And so we continue to work on that. And the leadership is talking and negotiating with the governor about that. If anything were to send us to a special session, it would probably be that issue. And it's too early to say.
3: The legislature has rejected Governor Mike Dunleavy's appointment of Stephen Cox as state attorney general in a narrow 29-31 vote during a joint confirmation session yesterday. Cox becomes only the second cabinet nominee in Alaska history to fail legislative confirmation.

0: confirmation for Attorney General. Critics question his decision to turn over confidential voter data to the federal government.
1: Were you involved in the discussion and decisions to release that critical data to the Department of Justice?
2: Thank you, Mr. Chairman. Thank you for the question. I was involved, and I'm happy to tell you my sort of perspective.
0: And pointed to more than 100 legal briefs filed by the Department of Law supporting conservative cases tied to Trump administration policies. Supporters praised Cox's legal experience and management background, but opponents argued he focused too heavily on national political issues instead of Alaska-specific concerns like federal funding disputes. Governor Dunleavy announced shortly after the vote that Cox will remain in state government as legal counsel to the governor. Dunleavy also named longtime Department of Law official Corey Mills as acting attorney general. Juneau lawmakers Senator Jesse Keel and Representatives Andy Story and Sarah Hannon all voted against Cox's confirmation. The Juneau Police Department released a press release yesterday, and according to that release, they would like to notify the public that this week, all the way through Sunday, the Alaska Dive Search, Rescue, and Recovery Team, or AK Dive Rescue, will be conducting search operations by the downtown cruise ship piers. The search is related to the ongoing missing persons investigation involving Benjamin W. Stepitin, who was originally reported missing on June 26th of 2025. Benjamin was last seen downtown. Following his disappearance, his family raised money for a search of the Gastineau Channel by divers back in September. During this operation, members of the public may observe search vessels operating in the area, including the use of sonar-equipped remotely operated underwater vehicles, as well as divers conducting underwater search activities. The investigation into the disappearance of Benjamin is currently being investigated as a criminal investigation. During the course of the investigation, information was developed indicating it is possible that he may have gone in the water downtown the night of his disappearance. JPD detectives are coordinating the search operation with AK Dive Rescue and members of his family. Additional information about the Alaska Dive Search, Rescue, and Recovery Team can be found on their website. Anyone with any information regarding the disappearance of Benjamin is encouraged to contact the Juneau Police Department at 907-586-0600. Anonymous tips may also be submitted through Juneau Crime Line.
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5: Just a chance of some scattered showers today. We will be dry at least for Saturday. Chance of showers throughout the day. Our high temperatures this afternoon in the low to mid 50s. A very slim chance of a little wet weather early tonight and overnight low 40s. Patchy fog early on Saturday, then sunshine for the afternoon. A high near 55, and then rain with us on Sunday, low 50s, showers on Monday, a high into the low 50s. I'm Sitka Media Center staff meteorologist Sally Russell.
6: And here's your cruise ship report for Friday, May 15th. From 10 a.m. to 7 p.m., it's the Norwegian Joy, with the possibility of 3,887 passengers. And that's your cruise ship report for Friday, May 15th.
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102.3 KIFW. Oh, in a Friday mood. It's Tori in the morning. Happy Friday, my friend. Yes, we have made it. So many great things happening this weekend coming up. And I've got some really good nerdy information, but it hits close to home for me and maybe you as well. That's next.

0: KIFW Sitka, it's Tori in the morning. The little nerd in me is coming out, and not only do I love to learn different fun facts and share with you, but also when it comes to our health and specifically our brains, I'm just obsessed with learning about all this. You know, my dad has Alzheimer's and dementia, and thankfully he still knows who we are and all that good stuff, but I do like to learn as much as I can. How we can better ourselves and then share it with you. So this study tracked over 300 older adults. I don't know what the year is exactly. That's how they put it. After a year of lifting weights, and this is something that I've been doing a little more consistently, especially this year. So they noticed that after lifting, their scans showed their brains aged 2.3 years slower. So what scans were showing after weightlifting was less shrinkage in the areas tied to memory and planning, improved connectivity in the prefrontal cortex, and better decision-making, focus, and emotional control. Boy, I love all of that. Weightlifting, right? Not just for your body. Yes, let's do it. Let's lift weights.
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0: If you have no plans for this weekend, may I help you out? It's Tori in the Morning, KIFW. Tomorrow night is Fishing for Cats Barn Dance. 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
2: I'm Jennifer Kuiper. President Trump describes his trip to China as an amazing time. CBS's Linda Kenyon has more.
3: The president says he and China's President Xi had wide-ranging discussions.
4: We talked about Taiwan. We talked about Iran a lot.
3: Speaking to reporters on Air Force One while flying back to the U.S., Trump said Xi made his views known on Taiwan.
4: He does not want to see a fight for independence because that would be a very strong confrontation.
3: On Iran, the president said his Chinese counterpart fully agreed.
4: They cannot have a nuclear weapon and he wants them to open up the strait.
3: Adding he doesn't need Xi to pressure Iran, saying he's not asking for favors. Linda Kenyon, CBS News, Washington.
2: A mass casualty response is underway after an explosion at a lumber mill in Searsmont, Maine. They call the call on Brad Castify.
5: Multiple firefighters injured after explosion, burn injuries.
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6: You've got state police, you've got just about every law enforcement agency in the area here going to and from the scene. We were passed by multiple different fire departments trying to help do whatever they can. It has been confirmed this is a mass casualty incident. We don't have any information beyond that.
2: Harvey Weinstein's rape retrial has ended in a mistrial. The jury deadlocked. The former Hollywood mogul has been convicted of other sex crimes on two U.S. coasts and remains behind bars. But the mistrial leaves the New York rape charge in limbo after three trials. A majority male Manhattan jury weighed whether the former movie mogul raped a woman in a New York hotel in 2013. Another deadly virus outbreak, this time in Africa, where the top health agency has declared an Ebola outbreak in the Democratic Republic of Congo. At least 250 cases and 65 deaths reported. More from CBS News medical correspondent Dr. Celine Gounder.
7: The cases are concentrated in Mongwalu, which is a gold mining town near the city of Bunia. This is Congo's 17th Ebola outbreak, and this is coming just 5 months after they declared an end to their last Ebola outbreak.
2: 3 decades after two civilian planes were shot down by Cuba, U.S. officials familiar with the matter tell CBS News the Justice Department is taking steps to indict former Cuban President Raul Castro in connection with that event. CBS's Nicole Skanga.
8: A potential indictment comes as the U.S. increases pressure on Havana. The Trump administration has threatened heavy tariffs on any country that exports oil to Cuba, leading to energy shortages as oil shipments are largely cut off.
2: Castro is 94 years old, but still widely considered the most powerful person in Cuba. Stocks are down on Wall Street. This is CBS News.
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2: The French singer and actor Claudine Longet has died at 84. Here's CBS's Steve Kathan.
15: Nothing to lose.
10: was.
15: Claudine Longet made big headlines in 1976 when she was charged with the fatal shooting of her boyfriend, Olympic skier Spider Savage. Insisting it was an accident, Longet was found guilty of criminally negligent homicide in a trial in Aspen, Colorado that grabbed global attention. She paid a $250 fine and served 2 years probation and 30 days in jail. It all ended her entertainment career. Longet, who had been previously married to singer Andy Williams years before the shooting, later married her defense attorney, Steve Kathan, CBS News.
2: Starbucks says it's laying off 300 corporate employees and closing underused offices in Atlanta, Dallas, Chicago, and other cities. It's as part of its ongoing turnaround. No coffee house employees are affected. Jennifer Kuiper, CBS News.
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2: From the capital city, I'm Grace Dumas, and here are the stories we're following this hour. With about a week left in the legislative session, Alaska lawmakers are racing to wrap up a slate of high-stakes issues. Among the items on the docket, continued work in a budget conference committee and a contentious decision over the size of the permanent fund dividend and a companion energy assistance payment.
3: The biggest issue in front of the conference committee will probably be the size of the permanent fund dividend check and that energy assistance check. So we're going to have to figure that out. It's looking closer to the Senate number right now, but that decision isn't made till we're done.
2: Senator Jesse Keel said the Senate's plan would combine the two payments at about $1,150, while the House is proposing a larger amount, about $1,500, a gap that could require dipping into savings to close. Looking ahead, Keel warned lawmakers may not finish work on the governor's proposed oil and gas tax changes or decisions tied to a potential multi-billion-dollar gas pipeline, calling these generational choices that could extend beyond the session.
3: Don't know that we'll finish it in 7 days. And so we continue to work on that. And the leadership is talking and negotiating with the governor about that. If anything were to send us to a special session, it would probably be that issue. And it's too early to say.
2: The legislature has rejected Governor Mike Dunleavy's appointment of Stephen Cox as state attorney general in a narrow 29-31 vote during a joint confirmation session yesterday. Cox becomes only the second cabinet nominee in Alaska history to fail legislative confirmation for attorney general. Critics question his decision to turn over confidential voter data to the federal government.
4: Were you involved in the discussion and decisions to release that critical data to the Department of Justice?
5: Thank you, Mr. Chairman. Thank you for the question. I was involved, and I'm happy to tell you my sort of perspective.
2: And pointed to more than 100.

0: with legal briefs filed by the Department of Law supporting conservative cases tied to Trump administration policies. Supporters praised Cox's legal experience and management background, but opponents argued he focused too heavily on national political issues instead of Alaska-specific concerns like federal funding disputes. Governor Dunleavy announced shortly after the vote that Cox will remain in state government as legal counsel to the governor. Dunleavy also named longtime Department of Law official Corey Mills as acting attorney general. Juneau lawmakers Senator Jesse Keel and Representatives Andy Story and Sarah Hannon all voted against Cox's confirmation. The Juneau Police Department released a press release yesterday, and according to that release, they would like to notify the public that this week, all the way through Sunday, the Alaska Dive, Search, Rescue, and Recovery Team, or AK Dive Rescue, will be conducting search operations by the downtown cruise ship piers. The search is related to the ongoing missing persons investigation involving Benjamin W. Stepitin, who was originally reported missing on June 26th of 2025. Benjamin was last seen downtown. Following his disappearance, his family raised money for a search of the Gastineau Channel by divers back in September. During this operation, members of the public may observe search vessels operating in the area, including the use of sonar-equipped remotely operated underwater vehicles, as well as divers conducting underwater search activities. The investigation into the disappearance of Benjamin is currently being investigated as a criminal investigation. During the course of the investigation, information was developed indicating it is possible that he may have gone in the water downtown the night of his disappearance. JPD detectives are coordinating the search operation with AK Dive Rescue and members of his family. Additional information about the Alaska Dive Search, Rescue, and Recovery Team can be found on their website. Anyone with any information regarding the disappearance of Benjamin is encouraged to contact the Juneau Police Department at 907-586-0600. Anonymous tips may also be submitted through Juneau Crimeline.
1: 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I'm Grace Dumas.
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3: Just a chance of some scattered showers today. We will be dry at least for Saturday. Chance of showers throughout the day. Our high temperatures this afternoon in the low to mid 50s. A very slim chance of a little wet weather early tonight and overnight low 40s. Patchy fog early on Saturday, then sunshine for the afternoon. A high near 55, and then rain with us on Sunday, low 50s, showers on Monday, a high into the low 50s. I'm Sitka Media Center staff meteorologist Sally Russell.
4: And here's your cruise ship report for Friday, May 15th. 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And that's your cruise ship report for Friday, May 15th.
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1: I'm Jennifer Kuiper. President Trump describes his trip to China as an amazing time. CBS's Linda Kenyon has more.
2: The president says he and China's President Xi had wide-ranging discussions.
3: We talked about Taiwan. We talked about Iran a lot.
2: Speaking to reporters on Air Force One while flying back to the U.S., Trump said Xi made his views known on Taiwan.
3: He does not want to see a fight for independence because that would be a very strong confrontation.
2: On Iran, the president said his Chinese counterpart fully agreed.
3: They cannot have a nuclear weapon, and he wants them to open up the strait.
2: Adding he doesn't need Xi to pressure Iran, saying he's not asking for favors. Linda Kenyon, CBS News, Washington.
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4: Multiple firefighters injured after explosion, burn injuries.
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5: You've got state police, you've got just about every law enforcement agency in the area here going to and from the scene. We were passed by multiple different fire departments trying to help do whatever they can. It has been confirmed this is a mass casualty incident. We don't have any information beyond that.
1: Harvey Weinstein's rape retrial has ended in a mistrial. The jury deadlocked. The former Hollywood mogul has been convicted of other sex crimes on two U.S. coasts and remains behind bars. But the mistrial leaves the New York rape charge in limbo after three trials. A majority male Manhattan jury weighed whether the former movie mogul raped a woman in a New York hotel in 2013. Another deadly virus outbreak, this time in Africa, where the top health agency has declared an Ebola outbreak in the Democratic Republic of Congo. At least 250 cases and 65 deaths reported. More from CBS News medical correspondent Dr. Celine Gounder.
6: The cases are concentrated in Mongwalu, which is a gold mining town near the city of Bunia. This is Congo's 17th Ebola outbreak, and this is coming just 5 months after they declared an end to their last Ebola outbreak.
1: 3 decades after two civilian planes were shot down by Cuba, U.S. officials familiar with the matter tell CBS News the Justice Department is taking steps to indict former Cuban President Raul Castro in connection with that event. CBS's Nicole Skanga.
7: A potential indictment comes as the U.S. increases pressure on Havana. The Trump administration has threatened heavy tariffs on any country that exports oil to Cuba, leading to energy shortages as oil shipments are largely cut off.
1: Castro is 94 years old, but still widely considered the most powerful person in Cuba. Stocks are down on Wall Street. This is CBS News.
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1: The French singer and actor Claudine Langer has died at 84. Here's CBS's Steve Kathan.
14: Nothing to lose.
15: Claudine Langer made big headlines in 1976 when she was charged with the fatal shooting of her boyfriend, Olympic skier Spider Savage. Insisting it was an accident, Langer was found guilty of criminally negligent homicide in a trial in Aspen, Colorado that grabbed global attention. She paid a $250 fine and served 2 years probation and 30 days in jail. It all ended her entertainment career. Langer, who had been previously married to singer Andy Williams years before the shooting, later married her defense attorney. Steve Kathan, CBS News.
1: Starbucks says it's laying off 300 corporate employees and closing underused offices in Atlanta, Dallas, Chicago, and other cities. It's as part of its ongoing turnaround. No coffee house employees are affected. Jennifer Kuiper, CBS News.
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2: From the capital city, I'm Grace Dumas, and here are the stories we're following this hour. With about a week left in the legislative session, Alaska lawmakers are racing to wrap up a slate of high-stakes issues. Among the items on the docket, continued work in a budget conference committee and a contentious decision over the size of the permanent fund dividend and a companion energy assistance payment.
3: The biggest issue in front of the conference committee will probably be the size of the permanent fund dividend check and that energy assistance check. So we're going to have to figure that out. It's looking closer to the Senate number right now, but that decision isn't made till we're done.
2: Senator Jesse Keel said the Senate's plan would combine the two payments at about $1,150, while the House is proposing a larger amount, about $1,500, a gap that could require dipping into savings to close. Looking ahead, Keel warned lawmakers may not finish work on the governor's proposed oil and gas tax changes or decisions tied to a potential multi-billion dollar gas pipeline, calling these generational choices that could extend beyond the session.
3: Don't know that we'll finish it in 7 days. And so we continue to work on that. And the leadership is talking and negotiating with the governor about that. If anything were to send us to a special session, it would probably be that issue. And it's too early to say.
2: The legislature has rejected Governor Mike Dunleavy's appointment of Stephen Cox as state attorney general in a narrow 29-31 vote during a joint confirmation session yesterday. Cox becomes only the second cabinet nominee in Alaska history to fail legislative confirmation for attorney general. Critics question his decision to turn over confidential voter data to the federal government.
4: Were you involved in the discussion and decisions to release that critical data to the Department of Justice?
5: Thank you, Mr. Chairman. Thank you for the question. I was involved, and I'm happy to tell you my sort of perspective.
2: And pointed to more than 100 legal briefs filed by the Department of Law supporting conservative cases tied to Trump administration policies. Supporters praised Cox's legal experience and management background, but opponents argued he focused too heavily on national political issues instead of Alaska-specific concerns like federal funding disputes. Governor Dunleavy announced shortly after the vote that Cox will remain in state government as legal counsel to the governor. Dunleavy also named longtime Department of Law official Corey Mills as acting attorney general. Juneau lawmakers Senator Jesse Keel and Representatives Andy Story and Sarah Hannon all voted against Cox's confirmation. The Juneau Police Department released a press release yesterday, and according to that release, they would like to notify the public that this week, all the way through Sunday, the Alaska Dive Search, Rescue, and Recovery Team, or AK Dive Rescue, will be conducting search operations by the downtown cruise ship piers.

0: The search is related to the ongoing missing persons investigation involving Benjamin W. Stepitin, who was originally reported missing on June 26th of 2025. Benjamin was last seen downtown. Following his disappearance, his family raised money for a search of the Gastineau Channel by divers back in September. During this operation, members of the public may observe search vessels operating in the area, including the use of sonar-equipped, remotely operated underwater vehicles, as well as divers conducting underwater search activities. The investigation into the disappearance of Benjamin is currently being investigated as a criminal investigation. During the course of the investigation, information was developed indicating it is possible that he may have gone in the water downtown the night of his disappearance. JPD detectives are coordinating the search operation with AK Dive Rescue and members of his family. Additional information about the Alaska Dive Search, Rescue, and Recovery Team can be found on their website. Anyone with any information regarding the disappearance of Benjamin is encouraged to contact the Juneau Police Department at 907-586-0600. Anonymous tips may also be submitted through Juneau Crimeline.
1: 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I'm Grace Dumas.
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3: Just a chance of some scattered showers today. We will be dry at least for Saturday. Chance of showers throughout the day. Our high temperatures this afternoon in the low to mid 50s. A very slim chance of a little wet weather early tonight and overnight low 40s. Patchy fog early on Saturday, then sunshine for the afternoon. A high near 55, and then rain with us on Sunday, low 50s, showers on Monday, a high into the low 50s. I'm Sitka Media Center staff meteorologist Sally Russell.
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5: And here's your cruise ship report for Friday, May 15th. 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And that's your cruise ship report for Friday, May 15th.
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Familiar favorites you know and love from yesterday. 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Here's Halsley.

0: Lady Gaga, Bruno Mars, Die With a Smile, part of a better mix of today and yesterday. Fastball on the way in Kings of Leon coming up.
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0: better music for that Friday workday weekend almost here. Liz Stark, glad to share a little time with you through all those tasks and to-dos. Britney Spears coming up and Paula Abdul.
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2: I'm Jennifer Kuiper. A federal criminal complaint alleges an Iraqi national planned terror attacks in the U.S. CBS's Anna Schechter has the latest.
3: They were worried about the attacks expanding beyond Europe, and they were concerned about an attack carried out on U.S. soil, and they were able to record plans of attacking a prominent synagogue in Manhattan. And they have arrested him overseas, extradited him, and he's facing charges here in New York.
2: Charges include providing support to terrorist organizations and directing attacks targeting U.S. citizens. The U.S. is taking steps to indict former Cuban President Raul Castro in connection with the downing of planes 30 years ago. That, according to U.S. officials familiar with the matter, CBS's Olivia Gazis.
4: It has to do with a 1996 shoot down of civilian planes flown by a humanitarian group, Brothers to the Rescue, by Cuban fighter jets. It killed four people. For decades, the U.S. has maintained that those planes were illegally targeted in international airspace. The Cuban government argues it was defending its own sovereign airspace.
2: As President Trump heads back to the U.S. after a two-day summit with his Chinese counterpart, CBS's Remy Innocencio reports.
5: Beijing is framing this summit as a stabilization of ties between the two countries. China saying that, or positioning that, it met the U.S. on its soil, it matched the U.S., didn't back down on key issues. A message as much for his own people who are watching, but also a message to Trump that China, I think, feels confident enough to stand up on those key issues like Taiwan.
2: A military family is speaking out after the El Salvador-born wife was detained by ICE for a month before being released yesterday.
6: Jose Serrano, an active duty Army Sergeant First Class, says his wife was arrested by ICE after living in the U.S. for about a decade.
7: We got to follow every instruction, no? Go to every appointment.
6: The Afghanistan war vet says his wife, Daisy Rivera Ortega, was threatened with deportation to a third country like Mexico because her legal protection only bars officials from returning her to El Salvador. The White House notes ICE officers have discretion on who to target. Allison Keyes, CBS News.
2: A judge declares a mistrial in Harvey Weinstein's Manhattan rape retrial.
8: I'm Heather Bosch. A jury has deadlocked in the retrial of Harvey Weinstein, who's accused of raping a hairstylist and actress in New York. His attorneys insist the 2013 encounter was consensual. This is the third time the case has gone to trial. As prosecutors decide whether to go to trial again, Weinstein, who has been convicted of other sex crimes on two coasts, remains in prison.
2: Stocks are down on Wall Street. This is CBS News.
9: What is going on?
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2: The largest museum in the country is merging with a smaller neighbor. CBS's Deborah Rodriguez has details.
16: New York's Metropolitan Museum of Art is acquiring the Neue Museum and its stunning collection of Gustav Klimt masterpieces. Cosmetics heir Ronald Lauder opened his jewel box of Austrian art just across the street on Fifth Avenue in 2001. The Met will rename it in his honor. 82-year-old Lauder says it'll ensure the Neue lives on long after he's gone. He says the Met may be able to borrow the art for exhibitions, but Klimt's famed Woman in Gold, what he calls the Neue's Mona Lisa, will stay right where it is. Deborah Rodriguez, CBS News. New York.
2: Someone paid more than $9 million to have lunch with basketball player Stephen Curry and Warren Buffett next month, and the legendary investor also promised to match the winning bid so both of their favorite charities will benefit. The auction was held on eBay. Jennifer Kuiper, CBS News.
10: Man, I love this place. I've been surfing here since I was a kid. Now, seeing my grandson out on the water, it means everything to me. Watching him and taking in the blue waves, the sea breeze, the blurry horizon.
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0: one great hit after another to keep you company while you work, maybe going to the theaters. This weekend, Devil Wears Prada 2 still going strong. Project Hail Mary also still doing great at the box office in theaters. But if you do want to stay home this weekend, you can actually watch Project Hail Mary from the comfort of your couch. Remember, it was released for digital this week to rent or buy. Still to come, more great hits from today and yesterday. Katy Perry coming up.
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2: From the capital city, I'm Grace Dumas, and here are the stories we're following this hour. With about a week left in the legislative session, Alaska lawmakers are racing to wrap up a slate of high-stakes issues. Among the items on the docket, continued work in a budget conference committee and a contentious decision over the size of the permanent fund dividend and a companion energy assistance payment.
3: The biggest issue in front of the conference committee will probably be the size of the permanent fund dividend check and that energy assistance check. So we're going to have to figure that out. It's looking closer to the Senate number right now, but that decision isn't made till we're done.
2: Senator Jesse Keel said the Senate's plan would combine the two payments at about $1,150, while the House is proposing a larger amount, about $1,500, a gap that could require dipping into savings to close. Looking ahead, Keel warned lawmakers may not finish work on the governor's proposed oil and gas tax changes or decisions tied to a potential multi-billion-dollar gap.

0: gas pipeline, calling these generational choices that could extend beyond the session.
1: Don't know that we'll finish it in 7 days. And so we continue to work on that. And the leadership is talking and negotiating with the governor about that. If anything were to send us to a special session, it would probably be that issue. And it's too early to say.
0: The legislature has rejected Governor Mike Dunleavy's appointment of Stephen Cox as state attorney general in a narrow 29-31 vote during a joint confirmation session yesterday. Cox becomes only the second cabinet nominee in Alaska history to fail legislative confirmation for attorney general. Critics question his decision to turn over confidential voter data to the federal government.
2: Were you involved in the discussion and decisions to release that critical data to the Department of Justice?
3: Thank you, Mr. Chairman. Thank you for the question. I was involved, and I'm happy to tell you my sort of perspective.
0: And pointed to more than 100 legal briefs filed by the Department of Law supporting conservative cases tied to Trump administration policies. Supporters praised Cox's legal experience and management background, but opponents argued he focused too heavily on national political issues instead of Alaska-specific concerns like federal funding disputes. Governor Dunleavy announced shortly after the vote that Cox will remain in state government as legal counsel to the governor. Dunleavy also named longtime Department of Law official Corey Mills as acting attorney general. Juneau lawmakers Senator Jesse Keel and Representatives Andy Story and Sarah Hannon all voted against Cox's confirmation. The Juneau Police Department released a press release yesterday, and according to that release, they would like to notify the public that this week, all the way through Sunday, the Alaska Dive Search, Rescue, and Recovery Team, or AK Dive Rescue, will be conducting search operations by the downtown cruise ship piers. The search is related to the ongoing missing persons investigation involving Benjamin W. Stepitin, who was originally reported missing on June 26th of 2025. Benjamin was last seen downtown. Following his disappearance, his family raised money for a search of the Gastineau Channel by divers back in September. During this operation, members of the public may observe search vessels operating in the area, including the use of sonar-equipped remotely operated underwater vehicles, as well as divers conducting underwater search activities. The investigation into the disappearance of Benjamin is currently being investigated as a criminal investigation. During the course of the investigation, information was developed indicating it is possible that he may have gone in the water downtown the night of his disappearance. JPD detectives are coordinating the search operation with AK Dive Rescue and members of his family. Additional information about the Alaska Dive Search, Rescue, and Recovery Team can be found on their website. Anyone with any information regarding the disappearance of Benjamin is encouraged to contact the Juneau Police Department at 907-586-0600. Anonymous tips may also be submitted through Juneau Crime Line.
4: 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I'm Grace Dumas.
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6: Just a chance of some scattered showers today. We will be dry at least for Saturday. Chance of showers throughout the day. Our high temperatures this afternoon in the low to mid 50s. A very slim chance of a little wet weather early tonight and overnight low 40s. Patchy fog early on Saturday, then sunshine for the afternoon. A high near 55, and then rain with us on Sunday, low 50s, showers on Monday, a high into the low 50s. I'm Sitka Media Center staff meteorologist Sally Russell.
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8: And here's your cruise ship report for Friday, May 15th. From 10 a.m. to 7 p.m., it's the Norwegian Joy, with the possibility of 3,887 passengers. And that's your cruise ship report for Friday, May 15th.
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Liz Stark, so glad to share a little time with you. 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

0: Justin Bieber, part of a great mix of today and yesterday for your workday. Whether you are working from the office or home, maybe working from the road, or maybe you took today off to have a nice long weekend. Glad to keep you company. Lucky you. Coming up, Pet Shop Boys and Plain White Tees.
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2: I'm Jennifer Kuiper. An Iraqi national, according to the Justice Department, allegedly plotted to carry out terror attacks in the U.S. CBS's Anna Schechter.
3: My sources tell me he was involved in both propaganda and plotting to carry out attacks. So this was a very senior person in this plot. This is not just, you know, some guys talking about it on Telegram like we've seen some other cases. This was a very serious, credible threat.
2: Mohammed Bakr Saad Dawood al-Saadi faces charges including conspiracy to provide material support to Iranian-backed terrorist organizations, including Iran's Islamic Revolutionary Guard Corps and Kataib Hezbollah. At least 11 people have been injured in an incident at Robbins Lumber in Searsmont, Maine. It came in as a call of an explosion and fire late this morning, and smoke can still be seen coming from the sawmill. The Thorndike Fire Department says multiple firefighters and civilians have been injured. They also say multiple fire trucks have been lost to fire. WABI-TV's Brian Sullivan.
4: We probably were a few miles out when we first were able to see the plume of smoke. You can see helicopters around the lumber yard here.
2: Officials on scene say Governor Janet Mills is on her way. A judge declares a mistrial in Harvey Weinstein's rape retrial and the jury deadlocks. One juror told reporters that 9 people wanted to acquit Weinstein and 3 wanted to convict him. Loyola Law School professor Lori Levinson says the former movie mogul will remain behind bars.
5: It appears that the jury in the most recent case against Harvey Weinstein could not agree on a verdict, so it's ending up in a mistrial. But there's a long history of sexual assault trials against Harvey Weinstein. 3 in New York, and 1 in Los Angeles.
2: President Trump is flying back from China on Air Force One. He says of his 2-day summit with Chinese President Xi.
6: We discussed, I would say, almost everything you could discuss except for a reduction of tariffs.
2: Washington, D.C. is joining municipalities that are penalizing parents over teen brawls that have disrupted locations, including Chicago. CBS's Allison Keyes reports.
7: Roving groups of teens have been disrupting parts of the district, particularly in the Navy Yard. And D.C.'s U.S. Attorney Gene Pirro has a warning for parents.
8: You must supervise your kids or face criminal consequences.
7: Pirro says they can be prosecuted under D.C.'s curfew law and can face up to 6 months in jail. The teens often gather, sometimes fighting, triggering a large police response. Allison Keyes, CBS News, Washington.
2: Stocks closed down on Wall Street. 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
9: It's one of the most successful law and justice programs in television history that continues to uncover the truth. 48 Hours, Saturday on CBS and streaming on Paramount+.
10: 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Heart failure that doesn't improve with common medicines. 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

0: CM, or the cardiomyopathy of ATTR amyloidosis, a serious heart condition with symptoms that get worse over time. 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
4: You can take a man's show, you can't take a man's voice. 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
4: This brings true joy to my heart. We are up here for the wanton destruction of CBS property.
3: Now, they then proceeded to throw three studio chairs onto a CBS I logo in the street below.
5: Oh!
4: Oh! 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
1: Actor John Travolta has been given a surprise Lifetime Achievement Award at the Cannes Film Festival. A visibly moved Travolta said he, as he accepted the honorary Palme d'Or, that he just can't believe it. His movie, Pulp Fiction, won the festival's Palme d'Or top prize in 1994. Jennifer Kuiper, CBS News.
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0: Janet Jackson, part of a great mix of music for your workday. Liz Stark, so glad to share some time with you. And my son has always loved plushies, and I did too when I was little. But now I found one that I want as a grown-up, just can't afford it. Nintendo's giant Donkey Kong plush is now available in the United States, but it costs a whopping $450. I'm pretty sure that is around the same cost as the Switch 2, but it is so cool looking. It is so very cool looking. Expected to be on someone's Christmas list this year.
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2: From the capital city, I'm Grace Dumas, and here are the stories we're following this hour. With about a week left in the legislative session, Alaska lawmakers are racing to wrap up a slate of high-stakes issues. Among the items on the docket, continued work in a budget conference committee and a contentious decision over the size of the permanent fund dividend and a companion energy assistance payment.
3: The biggest issue in front of the conference committee will probably be the size of the permanent fund dividend check and that energy assistance check. So we're going to have to figure that out. It's looking closer to the Senate number right now, but that decision isn't made till we're done.
2: Senator Jesse Keel said the Senate's plan would combine the two payments at about $1,150, while the House is proposing a larger amount, about $1,500, a gap that could require dipping into savings to close. Looking ahead, Keel warned lawmakers may not finish work on the governor's proposed oil and gas tax changes or decisions tied to a potential multi-billion-dollar gas pipeline, calling these generational choices that could extend beyond the session.
3: Don't know that we'll finish it in 7 days. And so we continue to work on that. And the leadership is talking and negotiating with the governor about that. If anything were to send us to a special session, it would probably be that issue. And it's too early to say.
2: The legislature has rejected Governor Mike Dunleavy's appointment of Stephen Cox as state attorney general in a narrow 29-31 vote during a joint confirmation session yesterday. Cox becomes only the second cabinet nominee in Alaska history to fail legislative confirmation for attorney general. Critics question his decision to turn over confidential voter data to the federal government.
4: Were you involved in the discussion and decisions to release that critical data to the Department of Justice?
5: Thank you, Mr. Chairman. Thank you for the question. I was involved, and I'm happy to tell you my sort of perspective.
2: And pointed to more than 100 legal briefs filed by the Department of Law supporting conservative cases tied to Trump administration policies. Supporters praised Cox's legal experience and management background, but opponents argued he focused too heavily on national political issues instead of Alaska-specific concerns like federal funding disputes. Governor Dunleavy announced shortly after the vote that Cox will remain in state government as legal counsel to the governor. Dunleavy also named longtime Department of Law official Corey Mills as acting attorney general. Juneau lawmakers Senator Jesse Keel and Representatives Andy Story and Sarah Hannon all voted against Cox's confirmation. The Juneau Police Department released a press release yesterday, and according to that release, they would like to notify the public that this week, all the way through Sunday, the Alaska Dive Search, Rescue, and Recovery Team, or AKDive Rescue, will be conducting search operations by the downtown cruise ship piers. The search is related to the ongoing missing persons investigation involving Benjamin W. Stepitin, who was originally reported missing on June 26th of 2025. Benjamin was last seen downtown. Following his disappearance, his family raised money for a search of the Gastineau Channel by divers back in September. During this operation, members of the public may observe search vessels operating in the area, including the use of sonar-equipped, remotely operated underwater vehicles, as well as divers conducting underwater search activities. The investigation into the disappearance of Benjamin is currently being investigated as a criminal investigation. During the course of the investigation, information was developed indicating it is possible that he may have gone in the water downtown the night of his disappearance. JPD detectives are coordinating the search operation with AK Dive Rescue and members of his family. Additional information about the Alaska Dive Search, Rescue, and Recovery Team can be found on their website. Anyone with any information regarding the disappearance of Benjamin is encouraged to contact the Juneau Police Department at 907-586-0600. Anonymous tips may also be submitted through Juneau Crime Line. Now you're up to date with News of the North. I'm Grace Dumas.
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6: Just a chance of some scattered showers today. We will be dry at least for Saturday. Chance of showers throughout the day. Our high temperatures this afternoon in the low to mid 50s. A very slim chance of a little wet weather early tonight and overnight low 40s. Patchy fog early on Saturday, then sunshine for the afternoon. a high near 55, and then rain with us on Sunday, low 50s, showers on Monday, a high into the low 50s. I'm Sitka Media Center staff meteorologist Sally Russell.
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8: And here's your cruise ship report for Friday, May 15th. From 10 a.m. to 7 p.m., it's the Norwegian Joy, with the possibility of 3,887 passengers. And that's your cruise ship report for Friday, May 15th.
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0: Ed Sheeran, part of a better mix of today and yesterday. Well, you work. We've got Dishwalla on the way. Charlie Puth coming up too. And Irene Cara.
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0: A perfect mix of music to keep you company as we inch closer and closer to our Friday night and the weekend that is almost here. On the way, Taylor Swift.
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2: I'm Jennifer Kuiper. A terror plot targeting Jewish institutions in New York, California, and Arizona has been foiled. The Justice Department says an Iraqi national has been arrested and charged with providing material support to Iran-backed terror groups and plotting to carry out attacks in the U.S., according to CBS's Anna Schechter.
3: This was the Joint Terrorism Task Force working with their partners, including an MI5, MI6, and they were able to infiltrate this individual's communications, electronic communications. So that's Telegram, that's messages on Snapchat, and even phone calls. And they were able to pinpoint and bring this indictment with an incredible amount of detail.
2: A law enforcement source familiar with the investigation says the suspect is believed to be affiliated with the same Iran-backed militia group that kidnapped American journalist Shelley Kittleson in Baghdad on March 31st. She was eventually released. The State Department says that Israel and Lebanon have agreed to a 45-day extension of their ceasefire. An explosion and fire at a lumber mill in Searsmont, Maine, some 90 miles from Portland, has injured at least 11 people. Catherine Robbins Halstead is one of the owners of Robbins Lumber.
4: All employees, the most important thing I'm so thankful for, are accounted for. Buildings can be replaced, employees cannot.
2: Authorities say they are investigating the cause of the blast. President Trump touted fantastic trade deals after a two-day summit with Chinese President Xi Jinping, and now he's on his way back to the U.S. CBS's Weijia Zhang also reports.
5: When it comes to Taiwan, which was the real sticking point for Xi, Trump said Xi asked him directly if he would defend Taiwan, and Trump said he told Xi he wouldn't talk about it. Trump says they agreed Iran should not have nuclear weapons and that the Strait of Hormuz must be open. But China did not say whether they would directly get involved in ending that war, although Trump said they would help.
2: A tenured Tennessee congressman ends his bid for re-election after the state carves up his congressional district.
6: The most difficult moment I've had as an elected official.
7: But longtime Tennessee congressman Steve Cohen says he's ending his re-election bid after Republican state lawmakers redrew Tennessee's congressional map, dismantling his district that was built around largely Black and Democratic-leaning Memphis. Cohen, who's Jewish and white, says he'll re-enter the race if his court challenge restores the old boundaries. The NAACP is also suing over the redistricting. Heather Bosch, CBS News.
2: Africa's top health agency declares an Ebola outbreak in the Democratic Republic of Congo, reporting nearly 250 suspected cases and 65 deaths. This is CBS News. 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
5: Carpal tunnel syndrome. Heart failure that doesn't improve with common medicines. 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
6: The Rolling Stones song is new, but the images are a throwback.
7: 82-year-olds Mick Jagger and Keith Richards and 78-year-old Ronnie Wood all look like they did back in the 1970s in the new music video for their brand new song, In the Stars. What gives? Artificial intelligence. They used it to time travel back to the band's heyday for their new single from their upcoming album, Foreign Tongues. The video credits actors who serve as body doubles for the group. Deborah Rodriguez, CBS News.
6: The U.S. stock market fell from its records and joined a worldwide drop for stocks after higher oil prices sent a shiver through the bond market. The S&P 500 fell 1.2% from its all-time high. The Dow dropped 1.1%, and the Nasdaq Composite sank 1.5% from its own record. Tech stocks led the market lower. Jennifer Kuiper, CBS News.
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0: Taylor Swift, part of a great mix of today and yesterday. Liz Stark, glad to be with you. And I promise you right now, with so many kids about to graduate and then head off to college in the fall, they want to make a little extra money. There is a teenager in your neighborhood who will babysit for you tonight if you want that long lost date night you keep planning and putting off, or maybe even a girl's night out. Go ahead, make that call. Still to come, more great hits from today and yesterday. Train coming up.
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3: From the capital city, I'm Grace Dumas, and here are the stories we're following this hour. With about a week left in the legislative session, Alaska lawmakers are racing to wrap up a slate of high-stakes issues. Among the items on the docket, continued work in a budget conference committee and a contentious decision over the size of the permanent fund dividend and a companion energy assistance payment.
4: The biggest issue in front of the conference committee will probably be the size of the permanent fund dividend check and that energy assistance check. So we're going to have to figure that out. It's looking closer to the Senate number right now, but that decision isn't made till we're done.
3: Senator Jesse Keel said the Senate's plan would combine the two payments at about $1,150, while the House is proposing a larger amount, about $1,500, a gap that could require dipping into savings to close. Looking ahead, Keel warned lawmakers may not finish work on the governor's proposed oil and gas tax changes or decisions tied to a potential multi-billion-dollar gas pipeline, calling these generational choices that could extend beyond the session.
4: Don't know that we'll finish it in 7 days. And so we continue to work on that. And the leadership is talking and negotiating with the governor about that. If anything were to send us to a special session, it would probably be that issue. And it's too early to say.
3: The legislature has rejected Governor Mike Dunleavy's appointment of Stephen Cox as state attorney general in a narrow 29-31 vote during a joint confirmation session yesterday. Cox becomes only the second cabinet nominee in Alaska history to fail legislative confirmation for attorney general. Critics question his decision to turn over confidential voter data to the federal government.
5: Were you involved in the discussion and decisions to release that critical data to the Department of Justice?
6: Thank you, Mr. Chairman. Thank you for the question. I was involved, and I'm happy to tell you my sort of perspective.
3: And pointed to more than 100 legal briefs filed by the Department of Law supporting conservative cases tied to Trump administration policies. Supporters praised Cox's legal experience and management background, but opponents argued he focused too heavily on national political issues instead of Alaska-specific concerns like federal funding disputes. Governor Dunleavy announced shortly after the vote that Cox will remain in state government as legal counsel to the governor. Dunleavy also named longtime Department of Law official Corey Mills as acting attorney general. Juneau lawmakers Senator Jesse Keel and Representatives Andy Story and Sarah Hannon all voted against Cox's confirmation. The Juneau Police Department released a press release yesterday, and according to that release, they would like to notify the public that this week, all the way through Sunday, the Alaska Dive Search, Rescue, and Recovery Team, or AK Dive Rescue, will be conducting search operations by the downtown cruise ship piers. The search is related to the ongoing missing persons investigation involving Benjamin W. Stepitin, who was originally reported missing on June 26th of 2025. Benjamin was last seen downtown. Following his disappearance, his family raised money for a search of the Gastineau Channel by divers back in September. During this operation, members of the public may observe search vessels operating in the area, including the use of sonar-equipped remotely operated underwater vehicles, as well as divers conducting underwater search activities. The investigation into the disappearance of Benjamin is currently being investigated as a criminal investigation. During the course of the investigation, information was developed indicating it is possible that he may have gone in the water downtown the night of his disappearance. JPD detectives are coordinating the search operation with AK Dive Rescue and members of his family. Additional information about the Alaska Dive Search, Rescue, and Recovery Team can be found on their website. Anyone with any information regarding the disappearance of Benjamin is encouraged to contact the Juneau Police Department at 907-586-5000. 0600. Anonymous tips may also be submitted through Juno Crimeline. Now you're up to date with News of the North. I'm Grace Dumas.
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7: Kicking off the weekend with some sunshine. We're looking at mainly cloudy skies, a chance of a shower or two early. An overnight low will drop down into the lower 40s. Lots of sunshine on Saturday, a high near 55. Showers with us on Sunday, a high low 50s. Monday, plenty of clouds and showers, a high right around 50. And then it looks like we'll see a chance of showers upper 40s on Tuesday. I'm Sitka Media Center staff meteorologist Sally Russell.
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9: And here's your cruise ship report for Friday, May 15th. From 10 a.m. to 7 p.m., it's the Norwegian Joy, with the possibility of 3,887 passengers. And that's your cruise ship report for Friday, May 15th.
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are some movies that might be worth a rewatch. I haven't seen them pop up on my streaming suggestions, the old Mad Max movies. Hi, I'm Steve. Great to have you listening today on a Feel Good Friday. Wrapping up the work week with one great song right after another. Never

0: Bruno Mars, I just might, on a Feel Good Friday. It's Steve Cassidy. I just might have some chocolate chip cookies or some chocolate chip cookie dough ice cream today. It's National Chocolate Chip Day. Happy Chocolate Chip Day if you celebrate. And however you celebrate with cookies or cookie dough ice cream, go for it. Put that Ozempic to the test. See if you can beat it.
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5: 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For us, it's eggs any style, as long as they're the best. Eggland's Best. Better taste, better nutrition, better eggs.
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where Sitka and all of Southeast Alaska stay informed and entertained. 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
1: I'm Jennifer Kuiper. An Iraqi national has been charged in New York with coordinating at least 20 terror attacks aimed at stopping the war in Iran. CBS's Jake Rosen with more.
2: Allegedly on April 3rd, we should point out, he was introduced over the phone to an FBI source who was working undercover. And Al-Saadi texted the agent a photograph and a precise map of this prominent synagogue in New York. There were also two other maps of Jewish institutions that were shared. And they agreed on a price with an initial payment of $3,000 cash to start to work through the logistics of planning out this attack.
1: A reported explosion and fire at a lumber mill in Searsmont, Maine, prompts a huge emergency response, leaving at least 11 people injured and some fire trucks destroyed by flames. WABI-TV's Brian Sullivan at the scene.
3: We did hear a few explosions while we were here on scene, what I would assume would have been oil tanks, propane tanks, things of that nature as flames got to them, but that's still just speculation. And we continue to see fire crews coming to and from the scene as they deal with this ongoing situation.
1: Smoke could be seen for miles through the region, about 20 miles south of Bangor. A county clerk convicted over an election conspiracy security breach is getting out of prison. CBS's Heather Bosch says Democratic Colorado Governor Jared Polis is commuting the sentence of former Mesa County Clerk Tina Peters.
4: Peters, who echoed President Trump's baseless claims about widespread fraud in the 2020 election, was sentenced to 9 years for her role in breaching the county's election computer system. Peters' conviction was upheld, but a judge threw out her 9-year sentence, saying it didn't take into account her freedom of speech. She'll be freed June 1st.
1: President Trump touted trade deals with China's president before he headed back to the U.S. after their 2-day summit.
5: A lot of great trade deals, including over 200 planes from Boeing, with a promise of 750 planes, which will be by far the largest order ever.
1: Boeing now confirms that China has committed to purchasing the initial 200 aircraft. Negotiations in Washington between Israel and Lebanon are ongoing. CBS's Olivia Gazis explains.
6: The State Department spokesperson said Friday that a third round of ambassador-level talks between Israel and Lebanon this week were highly productive, with both sides agreeing to extend a fragile ceasefire another 45 days. The State Department plans to resume diplomatic talks in early June, while a separate Pentagon-led security track involving military delegations from both countries will begin later this month.
1: Stock markets worldwide dropped from records as worries about oil prices rattled the bond market. This is CBS News.
0: Join Adriana Diaz and Kelly O'Grady for the perfect start to your weekend. 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
1: A recall has been issued for kettles that could break apart and cause severe injury. CBS's Jesse Mitchell has details.
8: More than 113,000 Zwilling brand electric kettles have been recalled in North America. According to the Consumer Product Safety Commission, the kettle's handles can loosen or separate, causing them to spill hot contents, posing a burn risk. The company has received more than 160 reports of the handles coming loose, with one report of second-degree burn injuries. The kettles were sold at home goods stores and on Zwilling's website. Consumers should stop using the products and contact the company for a refund.
1: A new exhibit at the Rock and Roll Hall of Fame in Cleveland features the largest public display ever assembled of Paul McCartney's personal artifacts. Paul McCartney and Wings examines the musician's life after the Beatles through instruments, handwritten notes, and photographs by his late wife, Linda McCartney. The exhibit includes donations from the band members and associates. Jennifer Kuiper, CBS News.
9: 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Now,

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0: George Michael, father figure with Steve Cassidy and NSYNC coming up. Bye, bye, bye. More like rye, rye, rye. Maybe some bourbon, too. NSYNC's Lance Bass and Joey Fatone are co-hosting a show on E! 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And the mixologist who comes out on top after 10 episodes will take home $10,000. That'll debut sometime this summer.
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